0: pre-recorded. We begin tonight with a new adventure from the Burglars Club, produced by the Colonial Radio Theater. That's followed by another installment of Narrowed Horizons. And in the second half of the hour, Barnaby Druthers and Harper Thorne take on a modern-day mystery. 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
1: The Burglars Club.

The Burglars Club by Henry A. Herring, dramatized for radio by Gareth Tilley, starring Matthew Zanzinger as Sterling, Ariel Lipshaw as Mary, and Jim Murphy as Fletcher. Tonight's episode, Silver Pieces and Golden Doubloons.

0: Captain Le Maistre Starley to see you, Your Grace.
1: Ah, there you are. Do take a seat. And Wilson?
0: Yes, Your Grace?
1: A couple of brandies, if you please.
2: So how are you faring, Dorchy?
1: Oh, I can't complain, Starley. Even if the lunches here have taken a decided turn for the worse.
2: I thought you were on the club committee. Can't you hire a new chef?
1: We would, Starley. If only we could find a decent one. Still, that's not why I asked you here.
2: No, of course not.
1: It's about that other club of ours. Your subscription is due, you know.
2: Yes, I was aware.
1: And you want to remain a member?
2: Yes, why ever not? Though I am fortunate enough to have good health and a reasonable income, I rarely feel satisfied with life.
1: I thought you were supposed to be exhibiting a picture of the Royal Academy this month. Surely the highest of achievement for any artist.
2: Oh, I'll not deny that painting gives me pleasure. It's just, I can't help but hanker for something more.
1: You were imprisoned by the Macedonian brigands, weren't you?
2: That's right, for 6 months, and I barely got out with my life.
1: You went through the Boer War and were even shipwrecked on the way home. Surely that's enough adventure for any lifetime?
2: But that's not how I feel. My ransom from Macedonia took much raising, and by the time I returned home, my girl was married to another. In South Africa, I only took part in the reverses and gained no honours, and in truth, I was only three quarters drowned on my way back. No doubt many would see me as lucky, but that's not how I see it.
1: Oh?
2: It seems that time and time again I've had the cup of perfect bliss offered to me by two fair hands, only to have it dashed by some unforeseen event.
1: Well, you mustn't let the might-have-beens darken your life. Ah, this looks like our drinks.
0: your brandies, sir.
1: Thank you, Wilson.
0: Well, will there be anything else, Your Grace?
1: No, that's all.
0: Very good, sir.
2: Your waiter looks like he's about to expire. Can't you give him the boot?
1: Get rid of old Wilson. I couldn't do that. Man's a positive institution here. But let us return to the matter at hand.
2: My subscription.
1: Quite.
2: To be frank, I joined the Burglars Club out of sheer disgust at the impotence of existence.
1: Oh?
2: But that doesn't mean I start every day without optimism and expectancy.
1: I'm glad to hear it. We've all had knocks in life, and we mustn't let them drag us down.
2: You have something in mind, then?
1: I do. As our next meeting is not due for a fortnight or so, I thought I'd pass the details now. Tell me, Starley, how does genuine Spanish treasure from the days of pirates appeal to you?
2: I'm all ears.
1: What do you know of Mr. Chilcot Fletcher?
2: A little from the papers, I suppose.
1: Then let me fill you in. For a start, he's the largest manufacturer of hose stockings on Earth. Every 6 months, he, his designer, and his dyer decide on what the nations will be wearing on their feet for the next half a year.
2: But what's that got to do with Spanish treasure?
1: Chilcot Fletcher has recently purchased Baron's Castle, which overlooks the famous bay of that name. A week after he got there, Fletcher heard about a Spanish treasure ship that had been sunk beyond the rocks a mile out. At the time, the papers reported that Fletcher had set about inventing something to meet the occasion. I heard a great steel tube 100 feet long and 6 feet wide, with a great metal chamber with doors at one end and suction pumps and dredgers on the other side were used. The chamber end was sunk over the buried treasure. Then the divers simply made their way out and trod the Spanish planks once more.
2: And the treasure?
1: It was notified in the press that the treasure had been dispersed to the poor and needy.
2: A most worthy cause.
1: That is, they were distributed except for 100 coins which have been arranged in a frame at Baron's Castle.
2: My subscription.
1: To be presented in a fortnight's time.
2: You know, I think I've heard of Baron Bay. It's noted for its natural beauty, isn't it? You know, I may even get some painting done.

0: What the deuce? It sounded like a woman.
1: Help! Help!
0: All right, my girl, I'm coming.
1: Help! Help!
0: You there, leave her alone.
1: Get off me, you brute! Get off!
0: Are you all right, Missy?
1: Yes, I think so. He only got my watch.
0: I'll get it back, I promise.
1: No, wait. It wasn't a very good one, and it can always be replaced.
0: Yes, but still.
1: No, please don't. I don't know what I'd have done if you'd not been near.
0: Do you know him at all?
1: No, I never saw him before. We often have strange men about since the dredging operations. They think there's more work to be found here.
0: I should have a dog if I were you. A jolly good thing I happen to be painting in that field.
1: You're an artist, then. How fascinating. May I see what you're painting?
0: If you'd like. It's not finished, mind.
1: Is this really yours?
0: So, what do you think?
1: Oh, I like it. I like it very much. You know, you don't look much like an artist.
0: Really?
1: I'd have taken you more for an army man myself.
0: Well, I once had an uncle in the military. Perhaps that's it.
1: Will you tell me his nephew's name and where he is staying? Mother will want to call and thank him.
0: My name is Gray, William Gray, and I am staying at the Baron's Arms.
1: Thank you, Mr. Gray. You may call me Mary. Now I must be going. Mother will be expecting me and Dad's away till Friday.
0: Well, then allow me to escort you home.
1: Oh, no, you go on with your painting, please. I shall be quite all right now, thanks to you.
2: Here, Mr. Gray, let me help you with your things.
0: Thank you, Jones. You can just prop them against the bar for now.
2: And how was your painting today?
0: Oh, not so bad. In fact, I may send you a copy when I'm done.
2: Perhaps we could hang it in the saloon. Oh, by the way, there's a letter here for you.
0: Are you sure? No one knows I'm staying here.
2: Well, someone does. Here you are.
0: Let me see now. My dear Mr. Gray, we were so sorry not to find you in this afternoon. Will you be kind enough to dine with us tomorrow night at 8, when I may thank you for your defense of my daughter? Gratefully yours, Mrs. Eve... Oh, no! I really can't believe it!
2: Is there something wrong?
0: Tell me, are there many people hereabouts called Fletcher?
2: No, sir, just the family up at the castle.
0: And their daughter, is she called Mary?
2: Oh, that's right, and a bonny thing she is, too.
0: Tell me, Jones, have you ever had the feeling that life is playing one long joke on you? I've just met the most wonderful girl in existence, only I can't possibly go and see her now.
2: Why ever not, sir?
0: It's all because of my club, and there's nothing I can do about it. Oh, this is hopeless. I just can't work this morning. Of all the rotten luck, to think of it. But I can't possibly dine with the very people I'm about to steal from.
1: So here you are, Mr. Gray.
0: Oh, good morning, Miss Fletcher. What brings you up here today?
1: I came to see you. You know we were horribly disappointed to receive your note.
0: Yes, I'm sorry about that, but as you can see, I'm rather busy.
1: Oh, but you haven't improved it. It looked much nicer yesterday. I shouldn't paint any more today if I were you. You're not in the mood, are you?
0: I don't believe in moods. There's nothing like pegging steadily away.
1: About your note. Mother won't take no for an answer. You've simply got to come and see us tonight.
0: Well, I can't, you see...
1: Don't you want to dine with us?
0: Please don't think I'm rude.
1: Oh, but I do. In fact, I think you're very rude indeed. And if you hadn't saved me yesterday, I shouldn't speak to you ever again.
0: I know, and it's really very good of you to come and see me.
1: Then why won't you come? Mother says if you're a vegetarian, she can easily have some special dishes prepared for you. She asked me to tell you we've some splendid spinach and asparagus.
0: No, I'm not a vegetarian. The fact is, when I'm painting, well, I find social functions distract me. So I'm obliged, and very much against my will, to remain a recluse.
1: No, I can't believe you. There is more in this than meets the eye. And if it's a lack of appropriate clothes, that won't matter. We'll excuse you.
0: You're really very kind, but I simply can't attend.
1: Very well. Dad comes back tomorrow. Perhaps he'll succeed in inviting you. In the meantime, I can only say you're being very unkind to two very lonely women.
0: Believe me, I don't mean to be so. Truly, I should like to come above all things. But there are reasons, and very good reasons at that. Oh, if you knew them, you'd be satisfied.
1: But I don't know them, so I'm not. Goodbye, Mr. Gray. If we don't see you at the castle, we shall look out for your picture in the academy. But really, you ought not to paint any more today. You're ruining it.
3: And this is the state bedroom. Now gather round, please.

0: place. You, at the back there.
1: Do you mean me?
0: Yes, Mr. Cray, I mean you. I have no desire to shout.
1: Sorry, I'll come a little closer.
0: If you don't mind. As you can see, this is the master bedroom. It was here in this very bed that Queen Elizabeth slept on the night of September 12th, 1600. Lord Gervaux, then owner of the castle, showed his appreciation of the sovereign's visit by enlisting a body of 500 men to serve as a bodyguard and 1,000 footmen to line the village street. After enjoying the rich fare provided for her and passing the night in this sumptuous bed, Elizabeth thanked her host for his hospitality and told him to consider himself a prisoner, as no subject could be allowed to have so many men under his control in her kingdom. When Lord Gervaux pleaded that it was only done in her honour, she retorted that he would have plenty of time to argue that point with her Attorney General. His lordship was imprisoned for 2 years in the Tower of London and was only released on the payment of a fine of £10,000. Now, does anyone have any questions? Mr. Gray?
2: I was rather hoping we'd get to see the Spanish treasure raised by Mr. Fletcher.
0: The coins are in a special presentation case in the next room, if you'll all care to follow me. The coins you were asking about, Mr. Gray.
2: Capital. May I have a closer look?
3: Do you mind?
2: Sorry, did I tread on you?
0: When you're ready.
2: Oh, I'm quite ready, thank you.
0: The case contains 50 silver pieces of 8 and 50 gold doubloons intended for the Spanish invaders of England in the year 1588. The coins were carried on board the Don Pedro, the treasure ship of the Armada, which was wrecked on the rocks you can see at low tide. The chests lay at the bottom of the sea for over 300 years and were only discovered 2 months ago by divers sent down by the present owner of the castle. 5 chests containing coins to the value of £300,000 were brought up.
2: That's rather a tidy sum.
0: The profits were divided between the Crown and Mr. Fletcher. The coins shown in this frame were preserved in memory of the occasion. Now, does anyone have any questions? Perhaps you, Mr. Gray?
2: No, thank you. The truth is, I'm not feeling so good. If it's all the same to you, may I take my leave of your party?
0: Of course. Let me fetch someone to show you out.
2: Oh, please don't trouble yourself. I can show myself out.
0: Very good. The rest of you, come along with me.
2: This will do admirably.

0: You there, stop where you are.
1: Oh, hang it.
0: Stop or I'll shoot.
1: Shoot, this just gets better and better. That was close.
0: Wilkins, he's headed your way. No, you don't. Mr. Hobbins, I've got him. Well done, Wilkins. Now, come here, you. This is me man, Mr. Fletcher.
2: Well, let's have a look at him. What did he have on him?
0: Here, sir.
2: So, he's attempted robbery and he must be made an example of. What's your name?
3: It's Gray.
2: Gray. Gray? The name is familiar to me.
0: Begging your pardon, sir, but it was a gentleman of that name who saved Miss Mary on the other morning.
2: Ah, yes. My daughter told me she was rescued from a tramp. Was that you?
3: It was, sir.
2: Now, if only you'd come to me for a reward, I'd have done something handsome for you. Since you've chosen this method of trying to fill your pockets, you must take the consequences. You know, I almost feel sorry for you. But I represent the law in this district, and personal considerations must not be seen to interfere with its administration. No, I shall hand you over to the police in the morning.
3: Is there really no alternative?
2: None, I'm afraid. In the meantime, Hobson will watch you tonight. I think you can manage him, can't you?
0: No, there'll be no problem there, sir.
2: All right. I'm going back to bed. I'll deal with you in the morning.

0: Now, you just sit nice and quiet and don't make a sound.
1: Or you'll shoot my head off.
0: Just don't tempt me, all right?
1: You didn't seem like much of a shot when I was running away from you.
0: Yes, but even I can't miss at this range.
1: That's true. Listen, Hobson, I wonder if you could possibly fall asleep for a few minutes. I'd make it worth your while.
0: You'd what?
1: You heard. If £50 would be of any use to you, it's all yours.
0: Are you aware that in offering me a bribe, you're rendering yourself liable to prosecution under the Secret Commissions Act?
1: No, I can't say that I did.
0: Well, take it from me, you are. I think you've got quite enough on your hands without adding to the list, don't you?
1: Perhaps.
0: And I'm not likely to fall asleep for any consideration whatsoever, so there.
1: All I'm asking is for you to have a snooze for 5 minutes. I could even stretch to £100.
0: As far as I'm concerned, I refuse your offer. And £100 don't change things.
1: Why ever not?
0: The consequences would be too great. Only a fool is anything but honest today.
1: Well, there are always exceptions. Well, take a look at me, for example.
0: Yeah, well, just what I'm doing. Life runs by stern rules, and I have decided to work by those rules.
1: Do you really believe that?
0: Well, I do, too. I've raised myself to where I am by the rule, and I believe there's no limit to where I can get if I work by the rule. I plan to be a county councillor someday. I'm not going to wreck my career now, so if you don't mind, I'd rather you remain quiet from now on.
1: Very well, if I must.
2: Hobson, I wish to speak to the prisoner alone. Will you go out into the hall for a few minutes?
0: But he's dangerous, miss.
2: Not to me, he isn't. I'll ring the bell if I need you.
0: But, miss...
2: Hobson, I said wait in the hall.
0: Very good, miss.
2: Well, Mr. Gray, this is a rum do, isn't it?
1: You could say that.
2: I've told my dad what you did for me, and that you wouldn't accept an invitation to dine with us when you might have robbed and murdered Mother and me.
1: And what did he make of that?
2: He says it showed great consideration and self-denial on your part, and he won't forget it.
1: Oh?
2: But he still won't let you go.
1: I see.
2: He says the law must be upheld, and you're to be sent to the assizes. Dad wants to press the charge, but he'll see that you have a good lawyer. He says you'll probably get a light sentence unless you're a hardened offender. You're not a hardened offender, are you?
1: No, not very.
2: When you're released, Dad will see that someone meets you from prison, someone from the Prisoners' Aid Society or the Salvation Army. You know, someone to help look after you. He says there are big openings in Canada for fellows like you, so he'll see you get over there, and he'll even give you a little capital for a new start in life.
1: But I don't want a new life.
2: Father is a magistrate and simply won't budge. But it will all come right in the end, you'll see. I'm sorry you'll have to go to prison, though.
1: So am I. I don't much want to go there, or to Canada, either.
2: I thought not. Then there's nothing else to be done. I'll just have to release you.
1: But, well, right now?
2: If Dad won't let you go, then I will.
1: Do you really mean it?
2: Of course I do. Do you think I'm ungrateful for what you did? Dad isn't either, not really. But he acts on principle in everything he does. Everyone acts on principle in this house, except Mother and me.
1: Well, I'm very glad to hear it.
2: Why, we're so unprincipled that we even asked you for dinner without a reference. Look here, Mr. Gray, I can't believe you're a criminal. It's really too absurd. If you're in want, Mother and I will help you.
1: Well, that's terribly good of you.
2: Write to me, then. Your letter will be quite safe. But we mustn't stay talking or Hobson will grow suspicious.
1: Wait, before we go, I must have these.
2: Must you? I had hoped you'd leave them.
1: You must trust me, Mary. I'll make amends, I promise.
2: Come on, then. It's this way. Through here. When I open the door, cross the terrace and go down the steps. You'll find a boat at the bottom. You can creep along the coast and land as far away as possible. I'll do my best to stop pursuit.
1: Mary, I don't know how to thank you.
2: Shh, there's no time.
1: Goodbye, then, Mary. I'll never forget what you've done for me.
2: Wait! There's someone in the shadows.
1: Where?
2: It's Hobson. You'll have to knock him over and run for it.
0: Ow! My arm!
1: I'm sorry, Hobson, but you really should have taken that £100 I offered you before. So long, Mary!
2: Goodbye, Mr. Gray! Are you badly hurt?
0: Has he gone, miss?
2: Yes, he's gone. I thought I told you to wait in the hall.
0: Just look at my eye. He caught me good and proper.
2: It serves you right for disobeying my instructions.
3: What's all this noise? And where's the prisoner?
2: The prisoner's gone, Dad. I've set him free.
3: You've done what?
2: You heard. I've set him free.
4: Your brandies, sir.
5: Thank you, Wilson.
1: So, in a nutshell, that's what happened.
5: But you got your subscription, Starley, and that's all that counts. After all, we've all had our scrapes. It's all part of the excitement.
1: Yes, I know. The thing is, well, it's the girl.
5: Yes.
1: After I present the doubloons at the club, I plan to return them to the castle.
5: Well, yes, that's part of our rules.
1: I know, only I mean to return them in person.
5: Is that wise?
1: No, probably not.
5: It could mean penal servitude for you.
1: I plan to ask her hand in marriage, you see.
5: So you're after chains of a different kind?
1: I rather suppose I am.
5: I told you your luck would change.
1: Do you really think it has? I don't even know her answer yet.
5: Oh, somehow I think you do.
2: Mr. Gray, what are you doing here?
1: I came to see your father.
2: Oh, but you mustn't. He'll have you arrested on the spot. I just know he will.
1: He can't arrest me if I return these.
2: The Spanish treasure. Oh, he will be pleased. He's been quite at a loss as to how to punish me for what I did.
1: Mary, I always did plan on returning them.
2: I just knew you weren't a crook at heart. Listen, you can give me the coins if you like. I'll pass them on to Dad. That way, you needn't risk seeing him at all.
1: No, there was something else I wanted to talk to your father about. I wanted to ask for your hand in marriage. What do you think he'll say?
2: Oh, don't worry about him. And I can talk to Mother, too. They're bound to agree once I speak to them.
1: You think it'll be all right, then?
2: Yes, I just know it will.
1: A friend of mine said my luck would change. I really wasn't sure at first, but now I think he was right.

0: You've been listening to The Burglars Club by Henry A. Herring, starring Matthew Zahnzinger as Sterling, Ariel Lipshaw as Mary, and Jim Murphy as Fletcher. Featured were Jerry Robbins as the President, Brian Wolfe Leonard as Hobson, Diane Capon as the tour guide, Sam Donato as Wilson, and yours truly as the innkeeper. 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Tonight's episode, Silver Pieces and Golden Doubloons, was dramatised for radio by Gareth Tilley. 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
3: Delton T. Horn, the unknown star, and his agent, Dwayne, have set out on an allegedly record-breaking world tour. Somewhere just outside the town of Sledgeville.
4: Aren't we in Sledgeville yet, Dwayne?
5: Well, almost, Delton.
4: Well, just to be on the safe side, why don't you pull into that gas station and ask for directions?
5: Oh, is that necessary?
4: Humor me.
5: Okay, Delton.
6: Hi there. Can I help you folks?
5: How far is Sledgeville?
6: About 500 feet. My boss wanted to build this gas station right on the border, but he kind of missed.
5: Well, that's nice. Now, will this road take us to the Sledgeville Thrifty Doe's Inn?
6: Yep. It's the only road in town, except for the private road leading up to the old Quigglesby place, and nobody's allowed to use that one.
5: Oh.
6: That's okay. Nobody ever wants to go to the old Quigglesby place anyway.
5: Uh-huh.
6: You guys want any gas while you're here?
5: Sure. Why not?
4: We don't need any gas, Dwayne.
5: Now, we took up this nice man's time, Delton, and we ought to buy something.
4: Oh, all right, but try not to overspend.
5: Oh, okay. All right, mister. Just give us enough gas to get into town.
6: Sure thing, pal. There, that ought to do you.
5: Well, thanks very much.
6: Don't mention it. Just pay me.
5: All right, Delton, give the man your credit card.
4: Why can't we use your credit card?
5: Well, yours is closer.
4: Oh, all right. Here.
6: Thanks.
4: Tell me something about this Thrifty Doe's Inn. Is it a nice place?
6: Oh, sure. The finest in Sledgeville.
4: Good, because we're supposed to get the best suite, and I want to be sure it's worth looking forward to.
6: Oh, so you're the guys.
4: Yes, it's really me.
5: Yeah, and it's me too.
4: Yeah.
6: Oh, wow. And you stopped at my gas station?
4: I told you the public would recognize me, Dwayne.
5: I guess so.
6: Here, take your credit card back. There's no charge for you.
5: Wow, well, thanks.
4: Give me my credit card, Dwayne.
6: I gotta go call the mayor and tell him that you're on the way.
4: You know, I think I'm gonna like Sledgeville.
5: Me too. It's a nice, friendly town.
3: And in the mayor's office, in the lower lobby of the Sledgeville Thrifty Doe's Inn.
7: Who's that on the phone, Mayor?
8: That was Gus down at the gas station, Throckmorton. They've just entered Sledgeville now. They should be here any minute.
7: This sure is a historic moment.
8: It certainly is, Throckmorton. It certainly is.
7: I still can't believe a big outfit like Snarkle and Sons would pick our town to try out their new seminar.
8: And just remember, it happened during my term of office.
7: Oh, I won't forget, Mayor. By the way, what was that seminar called again?
8: Extra Income Through Personality Analysis of Common Kitchen Utensils.
7: Oh, yes. What a catchy title.
8: Well, they should be here any minute. Why don't you get down and get a head start on that paperwork and start checking them into the best suite now?
7: Yes, sir. Oops.
8: Whoops. What oops? Did you say ups, Throckmorton?
7: I'm afraid the best suite is reserved.
8: What? For whom?
7: Somebody called Delton T. Horn and Dwayne.
8: Ah, they sound like a pair of nobodies. I give the best suite to these seminar guys. They're important to Sledgeville.
7: Oh, yes, sir.
8: Oh, that must be them now.
7: Oh, I'm so excited. Hi.
8: Oh, we're glad to meet you.
4: Of course you are. Now, what about our room?
7: One moment, sirs. We're putting you into the very best suite.
4: Of course you are. That's where we're supposed to be.
9: Gosh, Sledgeville sure is a friendly town.
8: Well, we do our best. We're planning a big parade for you the day after tomorrow.
9: Wow.
4: Isn't that a bit excessive?
9: Oh, don't knock it, Delton. A parade is a parade.
4: Yes, I suppose it is.
3: Will the mayor and Throckmorton realize they've got the wrong guys? If so, will that mean our heroes won't get their parade? 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
1: 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The Rose Bowl Tavern in downtown Urbana. 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And finally, the Urbana Free Library invites you to relax and color or puzzle your stress away with the Puzzling Colors Club for adults. The club meets on the fourth Tuesday of each month from 6 to 7:30 p.m. You can join other community members for a fun evening of coloring or putting together a puzzle. The library will provide a variety of puzzles, ranging from easy to challenging. A limited supply of coloring pencils, markers, and coloring pages will be available, but you are welcome to bring your own materials. Snacks and drinks will be provided. 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
11: Nutmeg Junction proudly presents Barnaby Druthers. 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
13: Good morning, Panic Roomies. It's a bit cold out there in Torrington, the little city with big dreams. Am I right? I know it's cold right here in the morning panic room. It's so cold, even my dad would have turned up the thermostat 2 degrees. Folks, this is Schlock Jock Jaden in the Panic Room, coming to your ears and reaching into your brains and hearts from your favorite radio station, and I'm about to hit you with an oldie but a goodie, courtesy of your favorite morning host, Schlock Jock Jaden.
12: The listening audience would never hear the voice of Schlock Jock Jaden again. By the time the record reached the end, so had the life of the morning host. Jaden Tartan was dead. The death was determined to be the result of natural causes, a heart attack. But questions lingered. 2 months later, those questions were put to two investigators who arrived at the community radio station. Those investigators were Harper Thorne and Barnaby Druthers.
14: I'm ready to be interviewed, if they insist, of course.
15: They might play music at this hour, Barnaby.
14: Music? I suppose I could be convinced to sing Rule Britannia.
15: Can I convince you not to?
14: 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But if the public demands it, I'm sure you'll just soldier on. You have much practice at that custom, Miss Thorpe.
16: Hey, hey, hey, come on in. Welcome to the station.
14: This is Harper Thorne. My name is Barnaby Druthers. Perhaps you've heard of me.
16: Wonderful, wonderful. I'm Parker Mackey, host of the Midnight Fever Dream Show from midnight to two. The best of the 70s, when music mattered. 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
16: 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I've always been big on radio. Do you know what my partner says about me?
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17: Hello, Mr. Druthers, Miss Thorne. Thank you for coming. I'm Ash Valentine. We spoke on the phone.
16: Are they here about the, Jaden situation?
17: Yes. Don't you read my emails?
16: Not since I blocked you.
17: Parker, let's keep your personality persona for the airwaves.
16: Ash hates me because I have a personality.
17: That's not the only reason.
16: And the feeling became mutual once I got to know Ash's personality.
15: Are you in charge here, Ash?
17: Well, Cameron Fox is the station manager. I'm operations director and acting program director. I was told to invite you both here, and so I've done what I was asked. I'm not certain it's necessary, but when the boss says to do something, it's done. So here we are.
14: From the tone of your voice, it seems you believe the boss could make better decisions. Do you think you should be the station manager now, or at least someday?
17: There's no rush. 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
15: And by that you mean you're all volunteers?
17: Everyone here is here for the love of radio.
14: Or some for the love of their own voice, perhaps.
16: We can't help it if the public demands our voice. Am I right? You know what I'm going to do? I'm going to sit over there and catalog the new albums that came in, even though we don't have access to the record player anymore.
17: There's no question there are those who love the spotlight. Jaden was one of them. We all loved Jaden. Here, we hung on the office door a framed photo of Jaden sitting here in the live studio.
15: His sweatshirt says, Schlock Jock Jaden.
17: The whole Schlock Jock and Morning Panic Room shtick wasn't for me, but we service all tastes here. Ah, here comes Elliot.
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14: In a way. Sometimes I don't know when a song is over or when it starts or what's happening in the middle, but other times it's quite lovely, except when it's not.
20: Then you should listen to my show. You'll get an education.
18: That's why we're here. We're here to learn.
15: Are all the programmers here, Ash?
21: Ow!
16: Coyote Finn!
21: Coyote Finn, joining the pack, baby!
17: Finn Summers, also known as Coyote Finn, has a classic rock show on the weekend.
21: That's when the coyote howls!
17: Everyone's here but Bryce Radcliffe.
18: Bryce wasn't feeling well yesterday. I know that. It could be why Bryce isn't here right now.
14: You are rather good at sharing news, aren't you, Elliot?
15: Where is Cameron Fox, your station manager?
22: I'm here. Sorry, I was in the office. Thank you for getting things started, Ash.
17: You asked me to set it up, Cameron, so I did, but I don't really know the reason why.
22: We'll go over that shortly. Thank you for coming, Mr. Druthers, Miss Thorne. Should we go around the room and introduce ourselves?
15: I think we have it. You're Cameron Fox, station manager. Ash Valentine is operations manager and acting program director. Elliot Barnweather does the news. Parker Mackey hosts the Midnight 70s show. Cody Wallace has the country show. Sage Jones has the jazz performance. Coyote Finn plays rock. And Bryce Radcliffe is not in attendance.
14: And one of you is a killer. Or maybe not. But it does get the blood pumping, eh, what?
12: Barnaby Druthers and Harper Thorne are guests of a community radio station where fabled morning DJ known as Schlock Jock Jaden passed away. All but one of the surviving members of the station's programmers and staff are assembled while the guests tour the small but mighty station.
14: Marvelous little room you have here. The live programming is done somewhere else?
22: This is the production studio. All our promotions and show prep can be produced here. Anything that's not live.
14: The live programming is done somewhere else?
22: In the live studio. Here, let me show you.
14: It is unfortunate that the death of the DJ occurred in the live studio.
22: Ugh.
14: Too soon? Yes, perhaps it's too soon for that sort of thing.
22: We are deeply sorry for your loss and offer condolences. We're here on a fact-finding mission at your request, so we'd like to talk to all of you today.
19: Hey, the police said that Jaden had a heart attack, so I really don't know why we all have to be here for this.
14: Well, Cody, sometimes it's helpful to get a fresh perspective from the outside, yes?
22: This was my idea. I think it's important to clear the air and resolve this so we can all move forward as a station. I'll be interviewed first.
16: Age before beauty.
17: Keep it up, Parker. Keep it up and watch what happens.
16: Or the acting program director is going to make changes? You're wielding the program director's power just like Jaden used to. Surprised you haven't fired me yet.
20: Okay. Let's just get on with it.
21: Ooh, wow, the coyote should have prowled solo today.
14: So this is the live studio? It's empty now.
22: Since Bryce isn't here, we're running automation now.
14: Then we shall conduct our interviews here. Starting with you, as suggested, Cameron. Cameron Fox, how long have you been station manager here?
22: 7 years.
14: And is the station in the red or the black?
22: It's community radio. It's nonprofit, so we need to cover the rent, electricity, license fees, and maintenance of equipment, should the need arise. We do fundraisers as needed, but we don't have to worry about making a profit.
14: The station is run on an all-volunteer basis. That includes a deceased Jaden. Jaden was a volunteer, but the panic room's morning commute time slot was still considered prime real estate on the radio dial, yes?
22: It is a good time to be on the air, but the programmers all have different hours, and anyone who works a first shift daytime job wouldn't want the morning commute time anyway. Some prefer the nighttime, and their shows are scheduled accordingly.
14: Did anyone at the station have a reason to harm Jaden Tartan?
22: I don't think anyone did, but if they did, it would have had to have been personal. I think Sage had a personal relationship with Jaden. Others may have had some relationships of their own, too, but I don't get involved with that sort of thing. In fact, forget I even said it. I don't think it has anything to do with it. I hope whatever happened had nothing to do with the station.
14: You hope it's not the case. But do you believe it's not the case, Cameron?
22: No, I'm not certain. That's why you're here.
18: What's taking so long? I should be working my reports.
0: It may take some time for Barnaby to conduct his interviews, but interviews are the vital cornerstones of our investigation.
21: Nobody's stopping you from working on your reports now, Elliot.
18: I could be out in the field getting stories.
20: Oh, I thought you just scrolled for gossip on the internet.
18: Social media is a vital source of information, but that information must be corroborated in the field.
16: Thanks, Walter Cronkite. If you're such a good reporter, why didn't you report about the suspicions surrounding Jaden's murder?
19: Parker, don't you have anything better to do than stir up trouble?
17: You don't know it was murder. It was ruled a heart attack. That's it.
20: Nobody has a motive for murder.
18: Well...
22: Well, what, Elliot?
18: Not all of us had a relationship with Jaden that went south. Right, Sage?
20: I don't have to get into any of my business with you. But I will say you were the one most against Jaden's show. You said it brought our image in the community down.
18: I wasn't the only one to think so. Right, Cody?
19: Don't bring me into this. Hey, look, Bryce is actually at the door.
5: Sorry, I'm late. Should I get on the air now?
16: I'd say better late than never. But in Bryce's case, that's not necessarily true.
5: Nobody asked your opinion, Parker.
17: You're not going on the air now, Bryce. The private detective Barnaby Druthers is in the live studio now.
5: Oh, well, if I'm not going to get on the air, I've got things to do.
20: Sit down, Bryce. We're all going to talk to the PIs. If I have to do it, you have to, too.
22: Ash, you're up next.
14: So you're the program director, Ash Valentine.
17: Acting program director. A program director selects the programs that are suitable for our station.
14: Not everyone who wants a show gets one?
17: It's community radio, but not community access radio. There are standards we follow, guidelines established in our mission statement. Some show ideas are not in keeping with those standards or guidelines. We keep our programming of the highest professional quality.
14: As I sit here in the live studio, I'm cognizant that this is where Schlock Jock Jaden sat. Is that not so?
17: Just Jaden, please.
14: The room seems different from the photo of the fellow when we came in. Something's missing.
17: Jaden had his records scattered on the desk when doing the show. He loved vinyl.
14: That's what's different. Where's the record player?
17: It was removed back into the office. Now that a lot of music is online, we use the audio files. Some like to use CDs.
14: Why was it removed?
17: It wasn't needed. Only Jaden and Parker used it anyway, and we probably will be making some scheduling changes in the future.
12: Meanwhile, back in the main area of the radio station, the tempers of the programmers begin to flare while Harper silently observes.
5: I don't see why we all have to sit here like suspects.
21: But we'd all stop thinking you had something to hide if you ran away.
16: Nobody suspects me of anything. And I don't think that sounded the way I meant.
18: Didn't you want the morning time slot, Parker? Sounds like a motive to me.
20: What about you, Elliot? You wanted to be the program director badly. That's a motive, too. If you were in charge of programming, you'd get rid of the morning DJ slot so you could do a news show.
18: No, that's not precisely accurate. To be clear, I'd get rid of all of you. And we'd have news and talk 24/7. But that's not worth killing anyone over.
16: Then I guess, as strange as it is for me to say, it's a good thing Ash is in that role after all.
17: Barnaby Druthers is all set with me. Harper, he wants a quick word.
22: Very well.
12: Although the majority of those seated in the room were accustomed to speaking at great length, both on and off the microphone, they sat in relative silence until Harper returned.
22: He'll speak to Parker next. Cameron, I'd like to look inside your office, if you don't mind.
6: Not at all.
14: Ah, Papa Mackey, the face of radio.
16: The way you say that sounds hurtful, Mr. Druthers.
14: No disparagement was intended, I assure you. I meant to break the ice. You have the Midnight Show. Tell me, are there any other programs that air after yours?
16: I switch it over to automation until Jaden, well, now that's Bryce, basically until the morning person comes in.
14: Your show features songs from the 70s.
16: When music mattered.
14: Yes, you said that. Where do you get your music for your playlist?
16: On the internet, mostly. I used to play some records, but Ash took away the record player. Said we didn't need it with Jaden gone.
14: Why did Ash do that?
16: Ash hates me. That's common knowledge. First thing that was said when you came here. I don't care. I still get to play my music, even though we now have a change in program directors.
0: The office within a community radio station is a bit cramped and full of equipment.
6: It's as organized as it can be. You're seeing behind the scenes of a station.
0: Was this record player removed from the live studio?
6: Yes. Why are you putting on gloves, Harper?
0: As a precaution. Tell me, when a DJ plays a record, do they lift the needle by the needle itself?
6: How do you mean?
0: Do they lift using the cartridge, or could they have their finger under the needle when they lift it?
6: Well, it depends on the person using it, I guess.
0: How often is the needle replaced?
6: I didn't replace it, but if the needle gets worn down with use, the DJ could replace it.
0: This needle appears to be very sharp. It's new, and it's sharp enough to puncture the skin. Can I see an old needle? Don't touch it, just show me where one is.
6: I think we throw the old ones away when they're done. Here's a package of new ones.
0: The needle on the record player is sharper than those in the package, and it's discolored. There's something on it. I have supplies in my bag, and I'm going to run some tests. But if my suspicions are correct, I fear something is very wrong at your station.
12: As the day wore on, Harper Thorne and Barnaby Druthers learned more information about the programmers and the station. Sage and Jaden had a relationship that broke off amicably, according to Sage, and there was no evidence to the contrary. The station was in more financial difficulty than Cameron Fox had let on. But this was not unusual for a nonprofit, non-commercial station. Bryce Radcliffe, the programmer who arrived late, was the last to be interviewed.
14: Bryce Radcliffe, what is your program called?
5: The Rad Life.
14: Very clever. And what is the genre of your show?
5: Eclectic. I can play anything that fits my mood.
14: What's interesting is that each programmer documents their playlist for the station. Apparently, this has to do with licensing. For instance, in February of last year, you played Love Avalanche by Tina Tall, Blinded by Love by the Druids, Love Loser by Jimmy Fricks, and so on. One can see the mood you were in just by the selection.
5: It's common to play love songs on Valentine's Day.
14: Your selections point to a particular mood. I mention it because on the night after Jaden died, you played Sinner by the Ravels, Guilty Conscience by Iris Marigold.
5: It doesn't mean anything. They're just songs.
14: But did they reflect your mood?
5: It reflected a mood, not necessarily mine.
14: Did you play them off vinyl?
5: What? No, I have the CDs. Why?
14: Did you remove the record player or ask to have it removed and put it in the office?
5: I didn't even think of the record player one way or the other, and only management has the key to the office anyway. Look, I don't appreciate your accusatory tone.
14: You seem a tad agitated.
5: I'm not agitated. I just don't need this. I'm leaving.
14: Well, I could have sworn that was agitation.
0: Barnaby, I did the test and our suspicions were correct.
14: Thank you, Miss Thorne. Could you make that phone call we discussed earlier?
0: Absolutely.
14: Very good. Now, as I see everyone is gathered together, I think it's time to bring the matter to a successful conclusion.
20: It's about time this whole farce ended.
21: Good. I want to get a good nap before tonight's show.
6: Please, everyone, we want to hear what Mr. Druthers and Miss Thorne have to say.
7: Go on, then. Tell us if you've come to a conclusion.
14: Well, The first thing you should know is that Jaden Tata died of a heart attack, and it was the result of natural causes. Before we arrived, we verified that the coroner's toxicology report that there were no known poisons or substances in the system. There was no sign of foul play.
19: If you knew this already, why did we all have to be interviewed?
14: Because a crime was attempted. The would-be assassin's attempt was disrupted by the untimely death of the morning host. Our time here has prevented a future tragedy. Miss Thorne, as you have no doubt made the phone call we spoke of, perhaps you can take over.
18: Is it your position that the would-be assassin is still in this room?
0: Seated with all of you in this room is a killer at heart, a would-be murderer.
17: What's going on? What are you saying?
0: The instrument of harm was the record player.
18: Well, I don't use the record player at all. I just do the news. It has nothing to do with me.
16: Is this some joke where the music I play kills joy or something? Because if this is all a bad joke, and I know a thing or two about bad jokes, I won't be happy.
0: It is not a bad joke. It is deadly serious. And you, Parker Mackey, were the intended victim.
14: The needle on the player was replaced by a very sharp needle soaked in poison. If the needle was lifted by the victim's finger, the needle would poke through the skin.
5: I suspected something strange had happened, but I couldn't put my finger on it. No pun intended.
14: Your playlist signified your suspicions. You were sending someone who was listening a message.
17: Are you saying Bryce isn't the would-be killer? If Bryce isn't, then who is?
0: The answer is quite simple.
14: It's you, Ash Valentine.
0: You hated Parker Mackey, and you knew only two programmers would use the record player, and Parker would use it first. But Parker didn't die. Jaden did. You thought you killed Jaden accidentally. You hid the player in the office, for only you and Cameron have the keys to the office.
20: My God. It can't be possible. Ash, tell us it's not true.
19: You're awfully silent, Ash.
17: You have no proof.
22: That's not a great defense, Ash. Until this is all sorted out, I'm going to need your keys to the office back.
17: You'll get nothing. Nothing. I tell you, nothing.
18: If the program director position is available, I'm willing to...
22: Not now, Elliot.
0: The police are here.
14: Thank you for calling them, Miss Thorne. I apologize, my friends, but I believe we're all in for another round of questioning by the authorities before things return to normal here at your community radio station.
12: Days later, the arrest of Ash Valentine was reported as a scoop by Elliot Barnweather. 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
14: Preparing for an interview is less work than conducting a private inquiry. 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
0: Indubitably, Barnaby. 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
14: I concur. 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

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Lynn, additional production by Kurt Boucher, music by Robert C. Fullerton and Bob Eccleston, starring Humphrey Ralston, Devin Richtmeyer, Nate Dogg, Rich Sear, A.J. 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

Welcome to Roots and All. I'm your host, Jeff Zolotor. Thanks for tuning in. This week was one of discovery for me. There's some new music, as always, but we'll also hear tracks that I just happened to come across in my deep dive into traditional roots music this past week. Accordingly, we have some Piedmont blues, some bluegrass, a bit of Cajun music, and lots of other music as well. We're going to start off with our friend Bepi Gambetta.

the great Norman Blake. We heard Ginseng Sullivan. And before that, Down Home Summertime Blues, both of those from his very first album, Back Home in Sulphur Springs, from 1972. Norman Blake is a traditional American stringed instrument artist and songwriter. He's toured with Johnny Cash and played on Nashville Skyline. He was also a part of a short-lived group called Aeroplane with John Hartford and Vassar Clements. Before that, we heard Kristen Granger and True North. We heard the song Wishes and Dreams from their 2020 album Ghost Tattoo. Started a set with Bepi Gambetta, Fighting While We Can, from his album Where the Wind Blows. Bepi is a native of Genoa, Italy, and is a master flat picker in the Doc Watson tradition. All right, next up we have, more music.

Del Rey on uke, Susie Thompson on vocals. That was Misery Blues from their most recent album together, Communique. And she was and is a wonderful performer. Before that, we heard Eric and Susie Thompson in My Girlish Days from their album from 1989, I think. Adam and Eve had the blues. Eric is an award-winning flat picker, and among his earliest bands were the Black Mountain Boys with Jerry Garcia and David Nelson, and Mother McCree's Uptown Jug Champions, and New York Ramblers, which also included Dave Grisman and Winnie Winston. Susie is a master fiddler, guitar, and accordion player, and has shared the stage and played with the best and recorded on our Hooli Records and on the song My Girlish Days, definitely channeling Memphis Minnie there. Let's see, before that we heard Steel Guitar Rag from a guitar player, James Tisdom, from the album Playing for the Man at the Door. Field recordings from the collection of Mac McCormick, 1958 to 1971. Before that, we started the set with Leslie Riddle. We heard two by him. We started the set with Broke and Weary Blues, and then we heard Motherless Children, both of those off the album Step by Step, Leslie Riddle Meets the Carter Family. Leslie Riddle was a black guitar player from North Carolina. He never made any recordings as a young man, but hung around with the likes of Bronnie McGee and A.P. Carter and the Carter Family. He even helped teach Maybelle Carter several songs and guitar licks. Mike Seeger tracked down Leslie Riddle and recorded these tracks off this album at Riddle's home. And Mike Seeger can be heard on auto harp on the album. And then I said we heard Motherless Children from the same album, Step by Step. Okay, what have we now? Oh, okay, we're going to hear now from, Jim Craig and Rick Veras.

That was Erich Shimony, Bitter is the New Sweet. Erich Shimony has 15 albums to date, raised in Calgary, Alberta, and Jerusalem. Before that, Dave Clark's Blues Swingers, featuring Floyd McDaniel. How Long Blues was the name of the song. The album is Switchin' in the Kitchen, and it's not the Dave Clark from the Dave Clark Five. This is a different Dave Clark. Before that, Big Mama Thornton, Swingin' on Home, from the album Big Mama Thornton in Europe. In the song, she references Buddy Guy because Buddy Guy played on the tour. Buddy Guy, Eddie Boyd, Big Walter Horton, and Mississippi Fred McDowell, also on that album. Before that, Del Rey, Don't Tear My Clothes, from the album she did with Susie Thompson, Hen Party. And that was Susie Thompson on fiddle. That was the first album they did together. Started the set with Jim Craig and Rick Veras, I Don't Worry About a Thing, from the Old Town School of Folk Music, Volume 2. Okay, well, we have a little more time before the halftime break. We're going to hear now from Rhonda Vincent.

That was Saltwater Hank, a.k.a. Jeremy Paul. We heard Bog Cranberry Picking from his very first album, actually his second album, Stories from the Northwest. Jeremy Paul is a multi-instrumentalist and a native Simpson artist. It's a tribe from northwestern Canada, based in Prince Rupert, British Columbia. He recently released an album just this year in his native language, Smalyx. We started with Rhonda Vincent. We heard I Ain't Domesticated Yet from the album When My Mama Sang to Me, Songs of Murphy Hicks Henry. Rhonda Vincent is a bluegrass singer, songwriter, and multi-instrumentalist. And other great artists on the album, including Alice Gerard, Lindsay Liu, Kathy Kallick, and Kathy Fink and Marcy Marxer, who have 14 Grammy nominations and 2 Grammys to their name. Then we heard Murphy Henry Hicks herself, Grandpa Rock On, a cute little song there, from the same album, When My Mama Sang to Me, her song, Songs of Murphy Hicks Henry. She's an excellent songwriter, banjo player, and teacher living in Virginia. She wrote a book called Pretty Good for a Girl, Women in Bluegrass, and it was published by the University of Illinois Press. Then we heard Annie and Rod Capps, We Need the Rain, from their 2023 release, Love and Rain, and they're from the Detroit area. And now this, WEFT Champaign 90.1 FM, serving Champaign County, Illinois. 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

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Next up, we're going to hear from our native daughters.

couple of real beautiful songs there. That was Aaron Smith and the Coal Biters. The song was The Daughter of My People. And the album is The Legend of Sam Davis and Other Stories of Newton County, Arkansas. Sam Davis was a preacher in Newton County, Arkansas in the 1820s. And this album follows the legend of Sam Davis, who took off on an odyssey to find his lost sister. We started that with Our Native Daughters, You're Not Alone, from the album Songs of Our Native Daughters. Our Native Daughters are Amethyst Kaya, Allison Russell from the band Birds of Chicago, Layla McCalla and Rhiannon Giddens, both from the Carolina Chocolate Drops. Okay, we're going to pick up the pace a little bit. We're going to go down to Louisiana.

0: That was Eric and Susie Thompson as well. We heard Valse de Balfa, translates to Balfa Waltz, from the album Adam and Eve Had the Blues. Before that, Beau Soleil with a very, very young Michael Doucet. Sorry. I think this is their very first album, The Mad Reel. And we started the set with the Pine Leaf Boys. We heard Eunice Two-Step from their album Back Home. We're going to stick with French for a little while. We're going to hear from some bands from up north.
1: Let's go. Deux, trois, quatre.

quite a few countries heard from in that particular set. There was a band called Baltina. The song is Cook in the Kitchen from the album Hidden Treasures, Irish Music in Chicago. And the band has deep Irish roots. Pete's Posse before that, Toulouse Electrique from their album The Conversation. They are a power trio of roots musicians from Vermont. They were playing some traditional, well, they were playing in a traditional Quebecois fashion, foot percussion, et cetera, et cetera. And they are Peter Sutherland, Oliver Scanlon, Tristan Henderson, and they play guitar, foot percussion, mandolin, clawhammer, banjo, jaw harp, keyboards, and occasionally a hurdy-gurdy. Before that, La Vente du Nord, we heard D'Ouest et Est from their album Tattoo. It roughly translates to from west to east, and they are a traditional folk band playing Quebecois music. Before that, a Scottish band playing a French tune. The band is MR. The song was L'Air Mignon from their album Afterlight. I started set with a band I really love, La Bottine Souriante, roughly translates to Smiling Boot. We heard Sur la Pont d'Avignon from their album La Traversée de l'Atlantique. And they are a band with about 11 members. And saw them on stage a couple times, and they certainly take up the whole stage, no doubt about that. Well, we have more music, and last bit was a band from Chicago, so now we are going to hear, we're going to hear about a town in Illinois. Here we go.

Anna Tivell, Illinois, from her album Small Believer. Before that, two by the Sons of the Never Wrong, but on two different albums. We started a set with Sons of the Never Wrong, Going Down to Cairo, from the album Folk Songs of Illinois, number 3. And then Sons of Never Wrong, Looks Like Illinois, on their album Forever On. The name of the band is kind of a wordplay, like the Guns of Navarone, Sons of Never Wrong. Get it? Okay, we're just about the end of my little gig here. I've had a great time listening to music with you. I hope you enjoyed it. I will be back next week, and until then, we're going to go out listening to a duo called Otter Creek. That's Pete and Mary Danzig. We're going to hear the song The Fiddle Preacher off the album of the same name. Take care, have a great week, and I'll catch you next time. Bye.

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1: Good evening, everybody. Hope you are all having a very beautiful day on this Monday, May 18th, 2026. It is Monday night. It is 10 p.m. You all know what that means. This is WEFT Sessions. You are listening to WEFT Champaign 90.1 FM. And I'm your introducer, Victor Smith. And without further ado, tonight in the Great Hall, we have Andy Nash here to play some beautiful guitar for you. And without further ado, I'm going to introduce you to your host, Todd, who is in the Great Hall with Andy Nash here in 3, 2, 1.
2: Thank you, Victor, and it is good to be back, and thanks to everybody who has made it possible for us to be back with a guest tonight. 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And with the semester wrapping up, I don't know that they will be doing this anytime in the immediate future, but the good news is we are entering into the period where there's live music downtown 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upcoming gigs that are within walking distance from WEFT. But we have somebody brand new tonight, and as Victor already said, we have Andy Nash, and I have been enjoying the pre-show banter. Anything you want to say, Andy, before you start?
3: No, I'm good.
2: Okay, how about a big hand for Andy?

0: That's two.
1: Oh.
2: We were waiting for you to start the second one because you had said you had two in a row.
0: That's kind
2: but
0: of a short, yeah, little one. After.
2: Sorry.
0: Yeah.
2: So I'm glad I was paying attention because it probably looked like I wasn't paying attention.
0: I was going to start another one.
2: So normally after the first song, we just make sure everybody listening knows who the guest is,
3: yep.
2: And so we could pretend this is Jeopardy, Wheel of Fortune, where
3: sure.
2: you're a contestant, and
3: sure.
2: I say, "Tell us a little bit about yourself."
3: Sure. My name's Andy.

0: I was told that you could always tell a good Ennio Morricone album by if there's a gun or an attractive woman on the cover of the album.
1: How many albums does he have?
0: Like hundreds.
2: Oh, okay. Because, I mean, there are a lot of people, you know, they only have a couple album covers.
0: He did a lot more than The Good, the Bad, and the Ugly, that's for sure.
1: Yeah.
2: And we were talking foreign film before, so.
0: Yeah, there you go.
2: Seems appropriate. Yeah. Anyway, you can go on with it. Oh, all but one of your songs are original? Is
0: correct.
2: That right?
0: Correct. Okay. And all but two are on the album that I released.
2: Okay. Oh, so we're going to get an exclusive?
0: Yeah.
2: Kind of exciting.
0: Yeah.
2: Okay, cool.
0: All right. Here's the next one. This one's called Seeing is Believing.

context. It's real, could be this time. It's cool, and yeah, alright. You know your mind because you hold it rather loosely. If I lose my mind, you'll be the only one who's haunting me.

0: Thanks. I'm Brother Teresa again.
1: We can talk or not.
0: I'm going to switch guitars so we can talk all you want.
1: Okay. Anything you want to tell the listenership about your two different guitars? One is more striking color than the other.
0: Yeah, I've had this since I was 16. I had my first guitar was like a Toys R Us with a built-in amplifier that I blew out as a kid.
1: See, I've never had an amp, so I've never heard what my guitar sounds like.
0: And then I got this. This is a Reverend. I'm a Reverend guy, American made. I think that's Korean made now, though. I don't know. But yeah, this is like plastic with lipstick pickups, and I just got the other one recently. But I've never wanted a different guitar, really. So yeah, I always just played this.
1: So what's the story behind the other one, then?
0: I sold my Magic the Gathering card collection and bought a guitar.
1: And what's the reason for the two different kinds? Just variety?
0: Different pickups. That one has a floating bridge, so I can...
1: Oh, I know a band called Floating Bridge, and I just always thought that was like the landmark.
0: No, yeah. So this has like a set bridge, so I can't do any like crazy pitch bending or anything without...
1: So that's been a music reference this whole time that I never got.
0: Oh, totally.
2: I have to pop in from the back over the talk back because, hi, this is Dearborn, and I'm here in the back.
3: Hello. Yes.
2: Floating Bridge, which obviously a guitar term, but it totally sounds like a Magic the Gathering card, despite you having sold the collection.
0: There is a card called Bridge from Below that I did sell.
2: Yeah, that makes sense. Yeah, it's a good book.
1: But I mean, you do know what a pontoon bridge is, right?
0: I don't.
1: That's an actual bridge that is... more or less floating.
0: Okay.
1: So
0: I guess that makes sense. Yeah.
1: So there's Floating Bridge, the actual bridge you go over, and there's Floating Bridge, the Contra, whatever you said.
0: Yeah.
1: So, what was it? Contra?
0: Uh-huh.
1: What did you call it?
0: This one or that one?
1: Whatever you pointed at.
0: That's a floating bridge. I don't know what this one is. It's just set or whatever.
1: Did you say contraband or what was the term?
0: No, I don't know.
4: But a floating bridge for ordinary people is called a whammy bar.
0: Yeah.
1: I never knew those were the same thing.
0: Yeah. Totally.
1: Okay.
0: Cool.
1: Well, now I understand that this band that I thought was named by the nearby floating bridge next to their community.
0: It could be two things.
1: I think they probably picked the name because it was both. So
0: cool.
1: And I was happy to find out after reading for a while that everybody in the band was dead, that apparently the singer is still fine. So
0: Oh, good.
1: I heard. So, you know, if you want to interview the band, he's pretty much all that's left. So.
0: Gotcha. All right. Cool. Well, here's my next one. This is called Closer Inside.
4: Thing.
0: Go for it.
1: That was the first artist I ever played on WEFT.
0: Oh, nice.

All right. This next one is like the first one that's not mine and not on my album. So this one's a cover. This song's called Time Away by Arthur Russell. Let's hope I don't butcher it too bad.

0: 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We have a listener in Florida who really likes what you're doing.
1: Oh, thanks, listener in Florida.
0: So I haven't heard from too many people tonight, but I try to pass along compliments.
1: I
0: so.
1: Appreciate that.
0: And would you mind telling everybody your name and yeah. anything else you want to add?
1: I'm Andy. I got my brother, Teresa. Again, I got a band camp, Brother Teresa Rules. I am selling off a bunch of my childhood toys that my parents kept to fund pressing this to vinyl. So
0: those can be very valuable.
1: Yeah, I have a bunch of Ninja Turtles. So, so hopefully that'll pay most of my pressing. So.
0: Do you have any sealed Lego sets?
1: No, none of that.
0: Because
1: of that.
0: Those go for a
1: No, I played with all my toys, unfortunately.
0: The thing is, that's kind of the point. I feel like if you didn't ever play with your toys, you kind of missed out.
1: So. Totally. Totally. Yeah, that's what I got going on. The next one is a newer one. It's the only one that I've written that's not on the album. It doesn't have a title. We're going to see how it sounds. It's pretty fresh.
0: Cool. Okay. Right. Just pause when you want to talk.
1: You sound it?

0: All right. That one usually has a different ending, but that loop got weird, and so we just kind of rolled with it. And that's okay. So yeah, it's just me and guitar. I'm just kind of looping everything I do, and if you get a bad loop, you kind of... That's kind of it.
1: Since it is just you, do you have aspirations? Are you looking to get booked? Are you hoping to get more active in the scene here?
0: Yeah, I'd love to. I mean, I went to school here years ago and played a little bit in some bands with some friends and stuff like that.
1: Any bands I might remember?
0: Oh, probably not. The last show I played here was at Mike and Molly's, if that says anything.
1: I was there a lot. I mean, that's next door, so...
0: Yeah, it's true.
1: Who did you play with at Mike and Molly's?
0: So we had a little group that constantly had a shifting name. It was Andy, Graham, and Oliver for a while. It was Das Cookbook for a while. We played that. I played some solo stuff. It was years ago.
1: Yeah, but I mean, I went to Mike and Molly's from probably 2001 until they closed. So
0: yeah, then I think the last time I played, there were like three people in attendance.
1: Oh, two of the all time best shows I ever went to. There were, you know, 3 to 5 people besides the band. So
0: yeah, but I'm looking to play out a little bit. You know, I got a family, I got kids, so I can't really get out all the time. But
1: just put them in your band.
0: Eventually, they're not big enough yet. But yeah, no, I got a dear friend of mine who does photography, and he encouraged me to, you know, if you make art, put it out there. And so this is me putting it out there.
1: Yeah.
0: Yeah.
1: Well, I mean, if what you want isn't out there and you're able to do it, that's easier than trying to get other people to do it the way you want.
2: Yeah, and I just, I had terrible writer's block for like 15 years.
1: Oh,
2: and
1: I can relate.
2: And then it just kind of came out of me, and I don't want to stop. I want to keep writing. I want to keep making stuff, so... Yeah.
1: Well, welcome back to the scene.
0: Thank you.
1: Maybe we can get some more venues back close.
0: I'll play anywhere, so yeah.
1: I sort of feel like the epicenter of the scene has moved from Champaign to Urbana, so...
0: That's where I live, so that's good for me.
1: Oh, well, I mean, the thing is, most people I tell this to, it's convenient for
0: them.
1: Sign
0: me up.
1: So.
0: Yeah. I'll hang out over there. Cool. Well, I have two songs left that kind of run into each other.
1: Oh, so I should be standing by with music for when you're done.
0: Sure.
1: Okay.
0: I mean, they're not the shortest. It'll be 7 or 8 minutes of music, so.
1: Will that get us to 11? Okay. Well, thank you for being with us.
0: Hey,
1: I didn't realize
0: welcome.
1: We were done, but I will be standing by, and I will go ahead and tell people that the theme for the next hour, there's not always a theme, but the idea is bands that I remember really enjoying at the Canopy Club, because the Canopy Club, of course,
0: rest in peace.
1: Yeah. And
0: I saw Of Montreal on my 21st birthday there.
1: Ah, they used to come here a lot.
0: Yes, they did. I saw them a lot here.
1: Well, it will be, I mean, the idea is local bands. So they will, I think all of the bands will be from Illinois,
0: awesome.
1: Including a band that moved here from another state, but was definitely based in Champaign-Urbana, had a house and everything. So
0: I think another band you're probably talking about.
1: You want to guess?
0: You're talking about American football?
1: I was talking about American minor, but you were 50%, right?
0: I was close.
1: They're alphabetically side by side, so...
0: Similar wavelength,
1: Do you remember American minor?
0: I don't.
1: They were the only artist in Champaign-Urbana signed to Jive Records.
0: Oh, right on.
1: Which you would have thought would have gotten them a little more exposure, but they were so good the first time I saw them, I was afraid of them, which... I say that, and it doesn't make sense.
0: Fair.
1: But I was like, I don't even know how to approach these guys. They're so good. And I mean, that's... Now I feel awkward, because I mean, I felt that other bands I liked here were that good, but I knew them.
0: Yeah.
1: And it was like, these guys are just so rock and roll, I don't even know whether I should talk to them. And they were very nice, but they had this... I mean, it was kind of like seeing the Rolling Stones in 1960... I mean... Not that I saw the Rolling Stones in 1964, but, you know, every now and then in your life you see something and you just don't even know what to do with it,
0: sure.
1: Because it's like, it just feels kind of, you know, this is happening here, like,
0: sure.
1: I'm in the room for this, so, and I'd never heard of them, and it's like, how have I never heard of them? And people, oh, they've been playing at the IMC for a month, so I'm like, okay, well, you know.
0: Yeah.
1: Anyway, I will be playing them next hour,
0: right
1: probably
0: on.
1: Very early. So
0: right
1: if you hear anything in the 5-10 minutes after you're done, you will, well, maybe more like 15. But
0: there you go.
1: Point is, I have their songs that I don't think were ever actually commercially released.
0: Oh, great.
1: I mean, the Jive Records stuff was, but they recorded with David Lowry from Cracker, and I think they finally put 4 of them on Bandcamp or something. But
0: cool.
1: They had this terrible habit of having great songs and retiring them without doing anything with them. So.
0: I understand that.
1: Rock and roll. Anyway, yeah. you have two more?
0: I got two more. They kind of run into each other. So.
1: Have you done the cover yet?
0: I have.
1: Which one was it?
0: It was Time Away by Arthur Russell.
1: Oh, I don't think I know Arthur Russell, so I did not recognize the cover.
0: Oh, you should.
1: Is he current?
0: No.
1: Is he alive?
0: No.
1: Okay.
0: He's a Nebraska boy from the 60s and 70s who was part of the Warhol movement and wrote some disco songs under T-Rex and stuff like that.
1: Oh, well, T-Rex I know.
0: Not T-Rex, like Tyrannosaurus Rex was his thing. Not Mark Bolan.
1: Right.
0: You should listen to him. He's good. he's got a lovely, lovely album called World of Echo that's very,
1: very
0: good.
1: We don't have it here, do we?
0: He's great.
1: Got a lot of music.
0: Hey, if you haven't listened to Arthur Russell, they find a new box of his unreleased stuff every 5 years or so.
1: I mean, I know Arthur.
0: And they're all great.
1: Okay. Sounds like something we maybe should talk about after the show.
0: Sure.
1: But so you have two originals that run together, and then I'm going to play local music from bands that played at the Canopy Club.
0: Cool. I'll play some local music for me right here.
1: Sounds good.
0: Great.
1: Thank you.
0: Cool. I've been Brother Teresa. You can check me up on Bandcamp, Brother Teresa Rules. Here's my last two.

It is 11:17. This is May 18th, 2026. And the theme of this hour is, well, it's Local 901, but the specific theme tonight, these are all bands that I saw at the Canopy Club in Urbana. And as you may know, last week it was big news that the Canopy Club is closed. And then over the weekend, the Canopy Club, I believe, did a two-night farewell where they had some live acts, and I was not able to make it out. I had a pretty busy weekend of doing repair-type stuff. But for those people who were already mourning the loss of the Canopy Club, who, incidentally, the Canopy Club has been one of our underwriters for a while. They certainly partnered with WEFT. But the focus of the show tonight, in case I haven't already made it clear, or in case you missed it or forgot, is these are all bands that between, I would say, 2000 and 2010, maybe, all these bands I saw at the Canopy Club, and I remember them being particularly good shows. I'd say the trickiest thing tonight has been trying to remember which of these shows were at the Canopy Club in Urbana and which of these shows were at the High Dive in Champaign, because they were sort of coterminous, and some of the same bands played at both. And I started to get out a couple of CDs, and I realized, wait a minute, that show was not on campus. It was downtown. But I'm pretty sure these 10 bands are all bands that I enjoyed seeing at the Canopy, if not also other places. And the first two songs I played, I should tell you a little bit about, because that was kind of the idea. The first band I played was Temple of Lowmen. After college, I moved back here, and I think the first night I was back in town, I was going to go see, I think, Sarge at the High Dive in downtown Champaign, when I found out that Menthol was going to be playing at the Canopy Club. And it was, as I recall, it was raining. And I don't know if you are familiar with Menthol, but when Menthol plays, I kind of, my focus narrows. Menthol was really, really good live, and they did not play often. So even if another band I really liked was playing, if Menthol was playing, it was kind of a once-in-a-blue-moon thing. And they were also playing about 5 minutes from where I already was, which meant not going downtown in the rain and catching the show. And the openers were a brand-new band. I think they'd only played once before, and they were called Temple of Lowmen. And I have now seen them probably, I don't know, 200 times. Maybe more like 100, but an awful lot of times. Temple of Lowmen was a new band featuring members of, I believe, Funky Butt Drum Club had quite a bit of overlap with Temple of Lowmen in the early days. But they had an album of effectively sort of a template for the band, demos. Degree of Slither is the name of the album. And I started off the show tonight with Half a Step, one of the songs that I thought was a real standout off it. And coincidentally or not, I believe it's this coming weekend, Temple of Lowmen has a show coming up at the Rose Bowl in Urbana with, I believe, Curb Service and a third band that I was excited I'd finally learned their name, and I am forgetting it again. If Mike knows it, that would, well, Mike actually didn't know about the show when I asked him, so that probably wouldn't help, but anyway, this show is coming up. Apparently, advance tickets are available. It will be, I think it's this coming Saturday at the Rose Bowl in Urbana. But Temple of Lowmen have been kind of semi-retired for a while, so it's kind of a big deal when they play, and they always put on a good show. And yeah, that was the first band I played tonight, and the first time I ever saw them was at the Canopy Club back in 2001. I wouldn't say I remember the whole night really well, but I certainly remember parts of being at the Canopy Club extremely well and being very into both Temple of Lowmen and Menthol. And if there, I don't remember there being any third band that night, but I was a fan of Temple of Lowmen and Menthol. Well, I mean, I guess I still am, but I, as far as I know, Menthol hasn't done anything in quite a while. They, as I said, they didn't play very often, but after Temple of Lowmen, I played a band called Local H. Local H nationally, I think, is remembered for being a one-hit wonder. Here in Illinois, on the other hand, they kind of never went away. Local H is kind of Scott Lucas and whoever he has drumming for him,
because Scott Lucas is the only consistent member of the band over the years. I've seen them, I want to say, 15 times. It's give or take one. 15 times. Local H used to come here a lot. I'm not sure really why they stopped. They used to come to the High Dive. They used to come to the Canopy Club. I remember one night in 2000 going downtown to the High Dive to see a band and then coming back to the Canopy Club to see Local H and missing their opener, who turned out to be really good. And I'm realizing now I probably should have played their opener tonight. In fact, it's not too late. I still could now that I think. Well, no, I didn't. The thing is, I never saw their opener at the Canopy Club, so it wouldn't fit the theme. But Local H had an album called Here Comes the Zoo. It finally came out in 2002 after many delays. And the song I played, I thought was going to be a single, and apparently so did they. There was going to be a short version. I don't think the short version ever came out. So you heard the only version, really, that I'm aware of offhand, not counting demos. Baby Wants to Tame Me, track 5 off the album Here Comes the Zoo, which the original has like a Cracker Jack Prize cover. I think it's called Lenticular, where you can see different images depending on how you hold it. And that's how you know if it's an early copy or not, because the later copies don't have that. Great album. I don't think it's too many people's favorite Local H album, but it might be mine. It's certainly my sentimental favorite. I like the whole album. And remarkably, the 9-minute Baby Wants to Tame Me isn't even the longest song. There's a much longer song that I like to play, but I figured if I played it tonight, I wouldn't get to any other music. So I hate it that Local H hasn't been back here in a long time. I hope they will come back here, and I'd like to see them again. But this is a lot of talking, and I feel like I should go ahead and play the next song. But you know what? I guess I will. I will, because I've already been talking a while. I will say any other things, any other announcements I was going to say later. And I think now... I have a choice between two songs here, one of which is Low Maintenance, the other of which I will have to pay very close attention while it's playing. I'm gonna do the one that requires a little more work. I told you that I went to the Temple of Lomen show because Menthol was the headliner, and I didn't know anything about Temple of Lomen because it was their first or second show playing out with that name. But Menthol was the headliner. I had no idea they were in town until like maybe an hour before the show. And they had an album that was supposed to come out in 1998. And I think it was Capitol Records that was really stupid and never released the album. To this day, it's never come out. Menthol finally re-recorded the entire album with, I think, 1% of the budget of the original album. They got rid of a couple of songs and they added, I think, one song. There was a lot of talk they'd recorded at least two songs for it, and any songs that weren't on this album apparently got destroyed in a basement flood where hard drives got waterlogged, and it's a very sad story. But I'm going to play you the one new song that wasn't originally on the Menthol album, but I do have to babysit the CD player while it's playing. This is Menthol, and the song is called Future Shock.

So I referenced that band last hour. They are called American Minor, and they toured a lot. A lot of people saw them around the country, from what I understand. They started out, I'm trying to remember, I think there were two different towns in West Virginia that I associated with them. And there is a louder conversation than the one I'm having that is kind of distracting. So I'm trying not to pause too much or I will lose my train of thought. Anyway, they came here from West Virginia and they bought a house and they did a lot of planning. They made an album on Jive Records, I think on maybe the Red Ant division of Jive Records. And the story that I wanted to tell, kind of, there was a band that is not very well remembered called Jet, and there was a German exchange student that was very excited that Jet was coming here. I'd never heard of Jet. Most other people I talked to didn't seem familiar with. I don't remember other people being familiar with Jet, but this girl remembered. It was very excited that this new band Jet was coming here, and it was their very first American show, and it was at the Canopy Club. And the band I just played, American Minor, opened for Jet. And American Minor had the Canopy Club packed, and people were dancing. They were like ballroom dancing. I mean, there was a lot of serious dancing going on. And American Minor was, I mean, it was phenomenal. Jet went on, and they looked like they didn't know how to play their instruments. And about two songs in, the room was empty. There were like 10 people there. And I don't know. I'm trying to think who could back me up on this story at this point, because we're talking over 20 years ago. But I can safely say I was at the first American Jet show, and not really on purpose, but American Minor was amazing and was worth, you know, every bit of the cover. And then Jet looked kind of like they'd been put up to it by some suits and weren't really ready to go on. And it was awkward. I didn't know any of Jet's songs because I hadn't heard them on the radio or anything. Oddly enough, I think Jet covered Chocolate Watch Band as a B-side, and I like the Chocolate Watch Band. Anyway, Jet kind of got famous not necessarily for being... sorry, it's really hard to do this because of the side conversation. I should just go on. Let's see. So now I'm going to do the underwriting. This hour of programming is brought to you by the listeners of WEFT and the Champaign Park District. 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Okay, we are caught up on the underwriting. This next band really, I think, was largely responsible for me even getting into local music. I saw them. I didn't see them the first couple of years they were together, but they put out an EP, I want to say in 99. I had low expectations for it and was just absolutely blown away, and I think I saw every show they did after that here that I was in town for. And they were together from 1996 to 2003, and then they kind of spun off into some other bands that didn't last as long. But this album that I'm going to play from was, well, it came out right before they broke up, and it seemed like it got popular, and they weren't together to perform anymore, which was a shame. They also had a lineup change for about the last year they were together, and the guy that wrote the song I'm going to play wasn't in the band anymore. Well, when this song debuted, it was almost... So this band was very indie rock. When they debuted this song, it sounded like a metal song, and it was so out of left field. It was, I mean, the room, the Canopy Club went nuts over it, but it didn't sound like their normal material, and they confided in me later that they were never going to play it again. Well, they reconsidered, thankfully,
And it became one of their best-known songs in the... I mean, it was kind of a centerpiece of their set. And it was a shame that the guy who wrote it wasn't part of the band anymore to kind of enjoy the reaction it got. But anyway, I think it's one of their best songs. It's Absinthe Blind. And technically, it's two songs run together. It's She Saves, Now I'm Where I Need to Be. But great song, great album, great band, one of my all-time favorite bands. Band I saw many, many times and probably would never have gotten to Weft and started hosting the show if they hadn't been such a factor in getting me interested in local music. So this is Absinthe Blind. They played a bunch at the Canopy Club, and here's their song.

I was considering playing one more song, but I think part of the point of this show is kind of to talk about the context of the Canopy Club and the bands I saw there. And I actually am only halfway through the stack of what I pulled off the shelf to play tonight, so I'll probably just continue with more Canopy Club acts next week that I remember seeing and enjoying. I was telling you about Absinthe Blind and got some good listener feedback about the song I played. And, you know, I think the show where they debuted that song was the only concert that I ever... I want to say it was the only concert I did a review of rather than a preview of. So I have my write-up from 2002 about hearing that song for the first time and never expecting to hear it again because, as I said, the band swore they would never play it again, and then they wound up playing it a lot, and I'm glad, you know... Sometimes it's good to take back your words if it means a song that people liked gets recorded and people, you know, you get the idea. That last group I played, Lorenzo Goetz, Lorenzo Goetz was very special in the Champagne music scene because they were good musicians, but I think I've said this before on the radio, I think even better than musicians, they were consummate entertainers. They were just really good at entertaining the crowd. And again, that's in no way to sideline their musicianship. But it was like a party seeing them. And there were lots of things at their shows that you just don't get from listening to the CD. And Larry Gates is still, I think, a consummate entertainer. He now, his project for about the past 15, 16 years, I think, has been called Curb Service. And Curb Service plays out a lot. Lorenzo Goetz, not so much. But the song that I just played was always an event at concerts because they would turn it into a sing-along. And there was a music video for it, too. And what you might not know just from listening to it is the song was heavily... influenced, I think, by Heaven's Gate. It was about a suicide cult, and the song supposedly ends with everybody just sort of going to sleep and not waking up, from what I understand. But it was, if you can get past the subject matter, it was a lot of fun when they would do it in concert, and it was long, and it has a long title, and it had a video, and it was, you know, being there really, really counted for a lot. I hope you can still enjoy the song even if you weren't there, but. That was Lorenzo Goetz, and Lorenzo Goetz I talked about a lot, I want to say in 2024, because they completely re-recorded their last album and reissued it on vinyl, I think, and there was a new song they added, which was nice, and then I think Larry took a few months off, which I didn't understand until the next time I saw him, and he said he enjoyed taking his... Anyhow... I hope you've enjoyed these six bands that I saw at the Canopy Club, and I hope you can join me this Wednesday. The idea this Wednesday is I'm going to do 2 hours of the best of 1967, and I really need to go home as soon as possible tonight and go listen to music from 1967, because I have a lot of music left to listen to. But I hope you can join me for that, and remember, from bumper to taillight, you're always right with Autolight. Switch to Autolight. Good night, and Zara Radio will be coming up next here on WEFT. Thank you for listening, and until next time, goodbye.

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0: And I always like to let you know that if your organization has an upcoming fundraiser or wish to provide a service to the community, and be it in a music or art event, workshop, or educational seminar, simply send a short script to WEFT at psa@weft.org, and we'll be sure to include it in our on-air public service announcements. 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

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Speak. This brief hour is long enough.

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1: My name is Anthony Santarelli. I'm the chair of the music committee, as well as on the Roots Rock and Reggae Collective. And one of my favorite things about WEFT is the vast music collection that we have here. 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

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Don't you hear? Dressing fine, making time. We breeze up and down the streets. We get respect from all the people we meet. They make way day and night.

I'm not going to be able to do that.

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It's fun, it's easy, and it is just 1 hour a week during the school day. 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

TCB, taking care of business. 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

0: It's so lonely, baby. Well, it's so lonely. It'll be so lonely they could die.
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Good morning. 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This is WEFT Champaign 90.1 FM. And we're going to start out with a jazz celebration of Bob Dylan's birthday, so I know it sounds corny, but it doesn't sound bad. Here we go.

I've stepped in the middle of seven sad forests. I've been out in front of a dozen dead oceans.

paper with a little dibby, little dibby, little dibby, little dibby, little dibby.

Okay, thanks for the caller there. Yeah, this is Don Hiddle, and this is Jazz Intersections, and this is WEFT Champaign, 90.1 FM. And we did hear a Bob Dylan song there, a long version by Kurt Elling. Again, not something Bob Dylan songs are not necessarily the thing you think of as for jazz vocal versions, but there it is. Seems to work. And we heard Kurt Elling on voice, Jim Watson on piano and organ. Clark Summers on bass, Adonis Rose on drums, John McLean on guitar. And again, that was the Bob Dylan tune, It's a Hard Rain's Gonna Fall. So there we go, live version there.

called Tambeau. And we're going to hear Makina and Louisa. Well, I'm not sure I'm pronouncing that right, but there we go. Let's give it a listen. We'll get two or three here from David Sanchez this morning. And we'll have another featured artist, Christian Dillingham, who I believe is Chicago area. And but here we go with Tambeau.

Might be good if I speak into the mic. That was a couple from David Sanchez. And let me turn off my phone here. It's feeding back on me. There we go. All right. David Sanchez, new on Rope-A-Dope. And we heard... did we hear? We heard El Gran Caribe. And before that, we heard Beguine and Luisa. I don't know. I usually do better with pronunciation than that on Spanish anyway. But that is Ricky Rodriguez on bass, acoustic bass on the first one. And Luis Perdomo on piano and Rhodes electric piano. David Sanchez on tenor saxophone and percussion. And Camilo Molina on barrio de bomba and percussion. And then again, we just heard El Gran Caribe, and that's Ricky Rodriguez, acoustic bass, Luis Perdomo, piano, David Sanchez, tenor sax, Tony Escapa, drums, Jean-Louis Aponte, barrio de bomba and percussion, Camilo Molina, barrio de bomba and percussion, and Franklin Tejador, tambor, alegre, tambor, llamador, and tambora. Okay. Again, lots of early morning challenges for the pronunciation. So again, we'll squeeze in one more tune by him today at some point. And please remember that you are listening to WFT Champaign 90.1 FM. Jazz Intersections with your host, Don Heddle. We're going to just have a kind of eclectic mix of music today, old and new. Let's go with another new piece by Emmanuel Wilkins Quartet, live at the Village Vanguard. Which volume is it? Volume 3, that's the newest one. He's got 3 volumes. I don't know if they're, I forget, that some of them may be digital only, I'm not sure. Anyway, let's listen to Put 100 on the Blue Chain. It's a little live from Emmanuel Wilkins Quartet.

Thank you so much. Once again, Michael Thomas on the piano. We on the Takanaga on the bass. Thank you, Sunday on the drums. Thank you so much. Thank you, Sunday, on the drums. Have a great night. Thank you.

Okay, you may have heard Emmanuel Wilkins introduce the band, but we'll go ahead and do it again anyway. That was the Emmanuel Wilkins Quartet from their brand new release, Live at the Village Vanguard, Volume 3. Grammy-nominated alto saxophonist Emmanuel Wilkins has released Emmanuel Wilkins Quartet, Live at the Village Vanguard, Volume 3, the final installment of a searing three-volume document of his acclaimed quartet in action at the hallowed NYC Jazz Shrine. Volume 1 is available on LP, CD, and digital formats, while Volume 2 and 3 are digital-only releases. So that answers the question that I had. The albums capture Wilkins Quartet featuring Micah Thomas on piano, Ryoma Takenaga on bass, and Kweku Sumbri on drums, taking flight on expansive explorations of Wilkins' originals. And one Alice Coltrane tune. I'm not sure which one that is. Maybe Grace and Mercy. But anyway, we heard Put 100 on the Blue Chain. I assume that is a Wilkins original. So there we go. Again, before that, we heard a couple of David Sanchez tunes, and then we opened up with Kurt Elling with his version of a Bob Dylan tune. And yes, it is. Bob Dylan will be 85. I think it's on the 24th coming up this week. So we are celebrating this year the centennial of both Miles Davis and John Coltrane. Today we're going to take a break from playing lots and lots of Miles Davis and John Coltrane. But next week, for sure, we'll hit on Miles Davis really hard, just because that will be his actual birthday, is May 26th, 1926, is when he was born. So there we go. All right. Before we get back to the music, let me say that Jazz Intersections on WEFT is supported in part by Simply Pat's Hats and Original Designs in Paxton. 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Simply Pat's Hats. Okay. That's almost a tongue twister for me. I'm not sure why. But anyway, our new underwriter here for Jazz Intersections is Simply Pat's Hats in Paxton. I will have to go up there to check it out myself. But at any rate, if you want more information, you can go to simplypatshatsil.com. All right. Again, this is Jazz Intersections with your host, Don Hiddle. 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And we do have an app that we've recently added to our arsenal. So if you go on your phone, Android, or otherwise, you can maybe just look for WEFT FM, and you should have the app, and you can stream us live there. You can go back and replay some shows for a couple of weeks, and you can even make a donation if you are so moved. We can always use that. So, all right, so let's get back to the music here. Again, we're kind of doing, it's kind of a hodgepodge today, but hopefully some things that you will enjoy listening to. And let's get back at it with, I think, some Ornette Coleman. Yeah, this is way back, at least for most of the younger folks. It's way back from 1960. With a tune called Free. Here we go with some Ornette Coleman.

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This is Jazz Intersections with your host, Don Hiddle. And we just got through a long set there of a variety of songs. Let's see if we can remember who we played. Just kidding. We started out that set with Ornette Coleman from his album, Change of the Century, from 1960, and we heard Ornette Coleman on alto sax, Don Cherry on pocket trumpet, Charlie Hayden on bass, and Billy Higgins on drums. Okay, well, that was, you know, one of Ornette's long-standing groups, and some of my favorites there, After Ornette, we heard some Sun Ra, although actually we heard a collection album of that features John Gilmore. So that was that all, that tune also featured John Gilmore, longtime saxophone player with Sun Ra Orchestra. And so that was the name of the album is Cosmos in Blue, John Gilmore Anthology Volume 1. But so again, featuring John Gilmore. And so some good playing there from him. And the tune we heard was The Bad and the Beautiful. Not sure if that's... is that the one we heard? I guess it is. I thought it was longer than that. Let me check that. But anyway. And then we did hear... we just heard Kenny Garrett from his album Songbook. And the tune was called Sing a Song of Song. And on that album from 1997, we heard Kenny Garrett on alto, Kenny Kirkland on piano, Nat Reeves on double bass, and Jeff Tane Watts on drums. Kenny Kirkland, unfortunately, no longer with us. But Kenny Kirkland and Jeff Tane Watts, I know, played quite a bit with the Marsalis brothers, both of them, and meaning Winton and Branford. And so anyway, there's some good stuff from Kenny Garrett. And Kenny Garrett, I wanted to just kind of... talk a little bit more about him. He is an American post-bop jazz musician and composer who gained recognition in his youth as a member of the Duke Ellington Orchestra in his time with Miles Davis's band, at any rate. But he also happens to be another Detroit-born jazz musician. I know that they've talked about it, but... if you missed it, it's unfortunate. We did have a showing of a film called Jazz in Detroit here at the university, at the Spurlock Center. And the author of the book by the same name was there, along with a couple of producers from the film. So that was a treat, at any rate. And Kenny Garrett was, of course, mentioned in that again. A Detroit-born musician and composer, both. So, some Kenny Garrett there. All right. So let's get back to the music here. And then we'll take care of some more business. But here's our other featured artist for today. His name is Christian Dillingham, and we'll learn some more about him here in a minute.

All right, we're not going to hear that one again. We're not going to hear that one again. Although, you know, I could probably do, I could probably listen to it again. At any rate, that was Christian Dillingham, and he's got a new album out, just came out, and it's called "As It Relates to Now." And what did we hear there? We heard "As It Relates to Now," and then we heard "Obsolescence." And then we heard "Special Relativity," so one we just heard. And that is Christian Dillingham on double bass, Greg Ward on alto saxophone, and Jeremy Cunningham on drums. And that was recorded just in May of last year in Chicago at Pro Musica. And let's see what it says. "This album grew out of a period marked by profound social tension and moral uncertainty, shaped in part by policies introduced during the Trump administration beginning in 2025. Writing these eight original compositions became a way for me to process the weight of that moment, its frustration, its urgency, and the sense of helplessness that often accompanied it. The music moves through a wide range of textures and grooves, embracing both the intimacy and the expansiveness that this trio instrumentation makes possible. Although this is our first recording together, the trio has a long history. Over the past decade, Greg, Jeremy, and I have performed in many different contexts, shifting easily between original material and standards. That shared experience gave us a foundation of trust and flexibility, allowing the music on this album to unfold with honesty and spontaneity." All right. So there we go. Yeah, that's... Again, Chicago-based musicians, I think, all of those folks. And that's the new album from Christian Dillingham, "As It Relates to Now." Okay. All right. Want to also say that support for Jazz on Weft is brought to you by Krannert Center for the Performing Arts. Krannert Center is proud to support Weft as the primary source of jazz programming in East Central Illinois. Details on their 2026-27 season, including performances from across the jazz spectrum, will be announced later this spring at krannertcenter.com. All right, and I do want to say, announce one local jazz event, and hopefully we'll get to some others in a little bit. But I do want to at least say that this Thursday is our first Jazz in the Park for this year. And it is at Clark Park, which is on McKinley, 900 South McKinley Avenue in Champaign. And I don't have the musicians. Sorry. I know it's online. If you want to look it up, Jazz in the Park at Clark Park Thursday from 6 p.m. to 8 p.m. And there will be food trucks and things like that there, I'm pretty sure. And Weft will be there, so come say hi to us. All right, so that's Jazz in the Park. And so let's get some more jazz going for now. We have heard lots of different musicians, kind of a grab bag today, but so we're going to continue in that vein. I don't usually play this musician just because that's not what I would consider to be too jazz related, and maybe this one isn't either, but he's definitely a popular and important musician of long-standing in the jazz/other world, maybe avant-garde, whatever. At any rate, here's something from John Zorn called Sonnet 2.

All right, mic is on. All right, that's some mellow stuff here. We're falling asleep in the studio. Well, maybe you have to wake it up here in a minute, but I did want to talk a little bit about Frank Morgan, that last one that we heard. The album we heard was Listen to the Dawn. That's a tune that's actually by Kenny Burrell. And on that album, we heard Frank Morgan on alto, Kenny Burrell on guitar, Ron Carter on bass, and Grady Tate on drums. Some nice mellow, almost solo sax there. Anyway, no piano on that in that group. And obviously, some of the guys laid back a little bit on that tune. So, but at any rate, Frank Morgan. Let's talk about Frank Morgan. Kind of a, a bit of a hard luck story, but he, was able to come back from a lot and finish out his life as a performer. But at any rate, American jazz saxophonist with a career spanning more than 50 years, played alto saxophone, sometimes soprano. He was known as a Charlie Parker successor who primarily played bebop and ballads. Born in Minneapolis, moved to Milwaukee, went to L.A. As a very young man, 15 years old, he was offered Johnny Hodges' spot in Duke Ellington's orchestra. His dad wouldn't let him go, however. But he did back up Billie Holiday even at that point. At any rate, he was kind of a protege. But he, in 1955, let's see, he was born in 1933, so as a young man, 1955 to 1985, he was pretty much out of the scene with either some addiction issues or some being in and out of prison. Out of prison in 1985, he started up again and actually had a career up until about 2007 when he passed away. So he had kind of come back from 1985, and that's where we heard the recording from that era. So, all right. And before that, we heard Gatto Barbieri his album, Latin America, the credits are not listed correctly, so we'll see if we can get to that. But at any rate, that was La China Leoncilla Ario La Cuarentenada, Trajo Entre La Muchachada, La Flor de la Juventud. Okay, there we go. A long song with a long title from Gatto Barbieri. So there we go. Again, I do not have the other credits on that one. Sorry. All right. I did play, as I said, John Zorn with his album. This is a new release from him. It's called Seven Sonnets. And we heard Sonnet 2. John, again, is not someone I would play too much, but this sounded pretty good here, so. And that is a new release from this year. So, and I think we're caught up. Yes. All right. So before we go further, let me say that programming on WEFT is made possible in part by the Taylor Street Block Party Concert Series. The next event for 2026. Is on Saturday, June 20th, with special Pride community vendors
live music, and more. Schedule and event information is available on Facebook and Instagram at Taylor Street Block Party. And we do there are some good performances coming up at the block party. So you can get more information on the Facebook and Instagram than you can at their website, but they also have a website, and so we'll try to keep people posted on that. All right. Okay. All right, let's finish out. We got about 20 minutes left. And we're not going to get in all this music, but that I had planned, but we'll finish out the David Sanchez with one more from Tombo. It's called Alma del Barrio.

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1: All right, you are listening to WEFT, and this is Jazz Intersections with your host, Don Hiddle, and we're just about done here. We just heard the three trumpeters from an album called Peyton's Place by Nicholas Peyton from 1997. And that was, who are the three trumpeters here? Wynton Marsalis and Roy Hargrove, along with Nicholas Peyton. So there you go. I didn't really pay attention enough myself, but I think if you listen to that, and we're familiar with him, you could probably tell who was who. So anyway, we'll hope so. So all right, and before that, we heard some Nassam Jalal from her album Almat Wala Almazala. Excuse me, and that was an earlier release from her. It is Nassam Jalal and Rhythms of Resistance. So, and again, the tune we heard was Dar Beida. So, all right, and I think that catches us up. And we did hear some more David Sanchez. We heard from Frank Morgan. So we got just not that much time left. So we're going to go out with We're going to go out with, I had something here, and now I don't, so we're going to have to, but we are going to go out with a little more Kurt Elling, just for the heck of it. See if we have enough time for it here. All right, here we go. All right, again, this is Jazz Intersections with your host, Don Hiddle. Stay tuned now for Jim Egan and the Blues. Tune in tomorrow at 9 for Jeff Machota with Wednesday Morning Prayer Meeting. Thursday for Thursday Jazz with Rick Schell. And this evening at 8 o'clock, you can hear Jazz Journey in the Medicine Wheel with Rich Bressler. Again, this is WEFT Champaign 90.1 FM on your dial. And we're going to, we don't usually do this, but we're going to go ahead with a tune that will have to fade out. Maybe we'll get another chance at it later. So here we go with some Kurt Elling again live with the Questions. And this is Endless Lawns, which is a Carla Bley melody with Kurt's lyrics on it, I believe. Here we go.

Well, maybe. The questions themselves are the answers. Rilke reminds us to try to live the questions, to grow into them, to make them our second skin. Answers being sometimes very hard to come by indeed. And sometimes, maybe, it is the answer that whatever pain is here now and fear will also pass. Leaving, perhaps, maybe just the stars. They've seen it all.

All right, this is Don Hiddle. My apologies to Jim Egan and the blues fans out there for messing up that track, but here's Jim for you. He'll get it straightened out, I'm sure.

baby. I don't know your name, but I do believe. Oh, yeah. You can shake that thing. Come on.

She like that tongue, shake that thing, but come on, dude. Just shake that thing. Different in the colors in it.

WEFT Champaign 90.1 on your FM dial or streaming online at weft.org. This is Jim Egan, and we are now into the Neon Blues Show. We'll be here from 11:30 to 2 every Tuesday, bringing you blues that you can use. 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They may be reached at 217-643-2600. Mike and his crew are really into the blues. They'll take care of all your interior and exterior painting and decorating needs. For more information, please call A to Z at 217-643-2600. And always thanks, Mike, for sponsoring the Neon Blues Show. It's greatly appreciated. And to my listeners, they are greatly appreciated, too. If you're just now tuning in from, or just had been tuning in to Don Hiddle's Jazz Intersection Show, you're certainly invited to stay tuned until 2 o'clock, at least till 2 o'clock, to the end of the Neon Blues Show. Having said that, let's move forward. Kind of got in a B.B. King mood in the wee small hours of the morning last night when I was off up coughing and doing stuff to try to get over whatever I got over or whatever I have. I was watching Sanford and Son. Well, I just happened to wake up during the episode where B.B. King came on to Sanford and Son. And I was like, well, now I got to stay awake for that. So now I'm in the mood for B.B. King. So here's some old B.B. King. I've had old so far, so let's keep it old.

B.B. King, How Blue Can You Get? And, of course, before that, 3 o'clock Blues. That's the old stuff. Now, he didn't play those on the show last night because that show was from the 70s. But he played some good stuff on there. I mean, I like it anyway. So let's just keep going with the old stuff. I didn't get around to playing Andrew Brown last week. I got to have Andrew Brown every week.

0: Andrew Brown, You're Gonna Need Me. Before that, of course, the one was Andrew Brown, Mary Jane, off of Big Brown's Blues. Black Magic Records is the label it's released under in 2006. I'm sure they were recorded before that, but this particular CD was released then. It's now 12:01, and you're listening to WEFT Champaign 90.1 on your FM dial, or streaming online at weft.org. We are now into the Neon Blues Show. I want to thank everybody for listening. It's time to go over the Prairie Crossroads Blues Society calendar. Before I get started with that, I do want to thank Don Hiddle for his air quotes here, quote unquote, help with getting my program started. He was, well, to be expected, I guess. So I want to thank him for that. And we'll go right on into the, I'm sorry, do you have something you want to add to that, Don?
1: I don't know what you're talking about, Jim.
0: Yeah, he wasn't here. That was all me, he says.
1: I apologize for messing up that intro once again. But yeah. Jim might let me live it down in another week or two.
0: Yeah. Everybody believe that? All right, Prairie Crossroads Blues Society is as follows. Wednesday, May 20th, Bubble City Playboys will be at Pippa's Pub at their usual place at their usual time, 5 to 8 p.m. Again, that's Wednesday, May 20th. This is May 19th, by the way. I think I forgot to mention that. So tomorrow, May 20th, Bubble City Playboys at Pippa's Pub in Champaign. Friday, skip a day and go to Friday, May 22nd. 7 to 9 p.m., Albert Testiglia Band is going to be at the Alamo in Springfield. And again, that's 7 to 9 p.m., Albert Testiglia. I always have a hard time with that name. But anyway, they'll be at the Alamo in Springfield from 7 to 9 on Friday. Friday also, 7 to 9 p.m., Blues Deacons will be at Sleepy Creek Vineyards in Fairmount. And again, that's Friday, May 22nd, 7 to 9 p.m. 3 to 5 p.m. on Saturday, the Painkiller Blues Band will be at the Rose Bowl Tavern. That's an afternoon show, 3 to 5 p.m. Also Saturday, 6:30 p.m. to 9:30 p.m., Blues Deacons will be at the Artesia Brewing in Thawville. 8 to 11 p.m., Andrew Duncanson and Take a Ride will be doing Jazz Up Front in Bloomington. That is also Saturday, May 23rd, 8 to 11 p.m. Andrew Duncanson and Take a Ride at Jazz Up Front in Bloomington. That takes us to Sunday. Sunday, we've got an afternoon show. Men of Essence will be doing Sunday Blues at Pop's Place in Decatur, of course. Then 3 to 5 p.m., also an afternoon show. Billy Galt will be doing Sleepy Creek Vineyards in Fairmount. Then 7:30 to 9:30, there you go, here it is. Candy Foster, 60th Anniversary Celebration Concert at the Virginia Theater, 7 to 9:30 p.m. on Sunday. I don't know if everybody's looking forward to that. I certainly am. So, as they used to say, be there or be square. The Blues Deacons will be doing the Rose Bowl Tavern in Urbana from 8 to 11 p.m. on Sunday, May 24th. So let me say that again. 8 to 11 p.m. Sunday, May 24th, the Blues Deacons will be at the Rose Bowl in Urbana. Monday, May 25th, which I believe is Memorial Day, Coldwater Creek will be doing Blue Monday at the Alamo in Springfield. So then that takes us a week out. Of course, you know, a week from tomorrow, Bubble City Playboys will be at Pippa's Pub. Also that day, Brandon Santini is going to be doing Burpee Museum in Rockford. I've never been there. Makes me kind of wonder what it is. But anyway, 5:30 to 8:30 p.m., Brandon Santini, Burpee Museum. That's a week from tomorrow. Moving right along. Let's talk about cinema, art. Well, no, let's just talk about cinema gallery. I wanted to say art gallery. Programming at WEFT is brought to you in part by Cinema Gallery in downtown Urbana. 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Let's get back to the music now. 1206, May 19, 2026, and you're listening to WEFT Champagne. Let's do some Howlin' Wolf. We're still on the old stuff, so let's keep that going.

There's a couple from Howlin' Wolf, Howlin' for My Darlin' and Killin' Floor. Of course, before that, I was thinking a little bit earlier that I have not, I've talked a little bit about Memphis in May. It's a big shindig down there every year. And I played it. I might have talked a little bit. I haven't played any music from it. So here's actually a song called Memphis in May.

Well, okay, maybe I shouldn't have played that because now I'm thinking that's all I'm thinking about right now is to get back to Memphis for that Memphis in May. Man, when he starts talking about Rum Boogie and B.B. King, I get hungry. I'm telling you for sure. But actually on the paddle boat, went out on the paddle boat, Memphis Queen, ate while I was there. So even that makes me hungry. I guess everything makes me hungry. Let's hear another one on that. In the Mood for Memphis is this next one.

Larry McRae with Count On Me for Love. I was going to play one earlier, but it wanted to skip. I might get back to, I might try it again. Right now, let's just do a little bit of Magic Sam.

That was the other one by Larry McCrae. One More Lonely Night. 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Resistance Threads features clothing and accessories from the 1960s through the 2000s, plus upcycled pieces of zombie parts. 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Updates on social media at Resistance Threads. Quotation mark. Okay. Let me play another one here by Magic Sam. I'm still into the old stuff. I'll get into the new stuff here shortly. After I figure out where I'm at. So let's keep going a little bit with Magic Sam.

Well, that was a extra one by Larry McRae, since I hit the wrong button, but I didn't want to stop it. Sounded good to me. Sally's Got a Friend in New York City, Larry McRae. Now let's do the other Magic Sam song.

Magic Sam with Call Me If You Need Me. 12:37, May 19th, 2026. 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This is Jim Egan, and you're listening to the Neon Blues Show. Okay, getting into the new music. John Brennan has got a new CD. Now, this is brand new, as in, like, I haven't seen it before, but it got my attention, first of all, because it was in the new CD thing, and flipped it over on the backside. And again, as I've mentioned before many times, I'm a judging from the cover, I'd love to read the book type guy. On the backside, it's got something called Dockery Service Station. Old gas stations appeal to me. I love that sort of stuff. So I looked at it, and then it rang a bell. Dockery Service Station. Oh, that's, I bet I know what that is. And I'm still not 100% sure. I'm looking in the fine print on this CD cover, and I don't really see where it says for sure. But I don't know if anybody knows who what Dockery Farms is. But people talk about Clarksdale and everything kind of being ground zero for the blues. However, if you want to go back a little bit further than that, we're talking about way back. I heard that Dockery Farms was, it wasn't a plantation, it was a cotton farm, something where the workers and everything lived, not slavery or anything like that, but they all lived there on the farm, and that's where blues actually originated, was Dockery Farms. I believe it's still in Mississippi. So I imagine that this guy is taking his CD cover from Dockery Farms. Now, I will say that I was in Memphis one time, and I was, that was on my list. I was going to go to Dockery Farms because I was doing the whole blues thing. And I still want to go. I didn't go because one of the reviews on Dockery Farms was you have to be a serious blues fan, which I think I am, but I didn't go. They said you got to be a serious blues fan to want to go to Dockery Farms because there's really not much there. It's still there. It's preserved, but it's basically a wide spot in the road. So I never went. So I can't tell you if yes, it is. I can't tell you anything about it other than what I read on the website or something. But it is still on my list of things that I want to do when I get to Memphis. Of course, I want to go to a lot of places around that area. So don't know that I'll ever get to it. But I definitely want to get to Dockery Farms one of these days. I said all that, not because this next song has anything to do with it, just because of the album cover. And again, it's John Brennan. Down Home is the name of the CD. This one's called One Way Ride Revisited. If I can get the CD player to play. Let's try it again. Well, okay. I guess we will have to move along to something else. The CD player that I have the CD in, it's called a term called froze up. So let's move to Kenny Wayne Shepherd. He's also got a new one. And I'll play one of these, if it'll play, while I'm trying to get the first CD there all lined up. So this is Kenny Wayne Shepherd off a new CD called Ledbetter Heights. This one is called Born with a Broken Heart, I think. That's my intentions.

Kenny Wayne Shepherd, Everybody Gets the Blues. Okay, I'm going to try to play the one that I was working on by John Brennan from the Down Home. And again, this one is called One Way Ride Revisited. And providing that I get a little cooperation from the CD player, I'm going to play it. Here it is.

There's a couple from a brand new CD we've got here in the studio from John Brennan. Home of the Blues was the name of that one. One Way Ride Revisited was the name of the first one. They're from the CD Down Home. It's the name of the CD. Guitar One Records is a label it's released under in this year, 2026, as I mentioned, brand new to the studios here at WEFT. And it's now 1 o'clock, so let's do the usual top-of-the-hour stuff. Let's start by the Prairie Crossroads Blues Society calendar and let you get caught up on all of that. Wednesday, May 20th, 5 to 8 p.m., Bubble City Playboys will be at Pippa's Pub, their usual gig there in Champaign. And again, that's 5 to 8 p.m. tomorrow, May 20th, Wednesday, May 20th. Friday, May 22nd, Albert Castiglia Band will be at the Alamo in Springfield from 7 to 9 p.m. Also from 7 to 9 p.m. Friday, the Blues Deacons will be at Sleepy Creek Vineyards in Fairmount. Moving on to Saturday, May 23rd, 3 to 5 p.m. for an afternoon show would be the Painkiller Blues Band at the Rose Bowl Tavern. 6:30 to 9:30. The Blues Deacons will be at Artesia Brewing in Thawville. And then also Saturday, May 23rd, 8 to 11 p.m., Andrew Duncanson and Take a Ride will be at Jazz Up Front in Bloomington. Moving on to Sunday, afternoon show, 3 to 6 p.m., Men of Essence will be doing Sunday Blues Sunday Blues at Pop's Place in Decatur. And also another afternoon show, 3 to 5 p.m., Billy Gault will be at the Sleepy Creek Vineyards in Fairmount. 7 to 9:30 p.m., here's the one right here, 7 to 9:30 p.m., Candy Foster, 60th Anniversary Celebration Concert at the Virginia Theater. Be there or be square. The Blues Deacons will be at the Rose Bowl Tavern in Urbana Sunday, 8 to 11 p.m. Moving on to Monday, 7 to 9 p.m., Cold Water Creek will be doing Blue Monday at the Alamo in Springfield, 7 to 9 p.m., as I said. Then that does it for that week. We've got 5 to 8 p.m. next Wednesday, of course. Bubble City Playboys will be doing their regular gig at Pip's Pub. And there's another one on the list here. Brandon Santini will be doing Burpees Museum in Rockford. That's a week from tomorrow. That is not tomorrow. So, moving right along, let's talk a little bit about Candy Foster. Candy Foster and the Shades of Blue, Sunday at the Virginia Theater at 7 p.m. WEFT will be represented there. There will be a table there for everybody to talk to, at least Eric, our manager. He'll be there. There'll probably be a lot of other WEFTies that will be there if you want to see them and talk to them. It will be a good time, will be had by all at the Candy Foster 60th Anniversary Celebration Concert. I know you're not supposed to wish your life away, but I do wish this was Sunday so I could go to that concert now. I went to the epic Elvis movie down in Memphis last January, and somebody said, they're buying their ticket, and they said, what show do you want? And they said, well, I got to have the first one. I don't know if I can wait long enough to get to the second one. So anyway, it's I'm definitely looking forward to the Candy Foster Virginia Theater concert. I do believe a good time will be had by all. And having said that, I don't believe there ain't no ifs about it. Let's play that one.

All right. You heard him here last week or a couple of weeks ago. That's Matthew Curry, Whiskey Rock and Roller, and the one before that was Stumbling In off of his brand new One for the Ride CD. That's a self-release in 2025. I'm getting behind on lots of things here. Need to

0: 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Remember to tell them that you want WEFT to receive the proceeds, and we certainly thank you in advance for that if you're planning on doing that. All right, it's 117, 118 on WEFT Champaign. This is the Neon Blue Show. I'm your host, Jim Egan. We've only got about 40 more minutes of the show, so I want to get to, I've talked a lot about Candy Foster. I want to play some Candy Foster to get you guys a little bit warmed up on what to expect at the concert Sunday. So I'm going to play some Candy Foster, and I've got all sorts of things sitting in front of me. Can't really tell you which ones I'll get to, but hopefully you'll like them. So stick and stay. Don't go away.
1: All right. Candy Foster. All right, here we go.

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I'm gonna say it again.

0: Still Call the Blues.
1: Candy Foster, Still Call the Blues. Yep, he will be at the Virginia Theater May 24th. That's Sunday this year, 2026. 60 years of music. I think that is definitely something to celebrate. Let's just play another one. This is more Candy Foster.
0: All right. Can we do some blues?
1: Messing with the Kid.
0: Yeah, you heard it. Go do a little Junior Wells.

0: Thank you, Junior Wells.
1: That was Candy Foster doing a Junior Wells song. Of course, he even says that, Messing with the Kid. And again, I want to mention Candy Foster at the Virginia Theater Sunday, 7 p.m., if you hadn't heard that before, for 60 years of music celebration. I'm on new music, or I'm on, not new, local music. So I want to get to, I haven't played the Blues Deacons in a long time. So I'm going to get to that. Let me talk first about Tasty Tart. 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Located. I do that all the time. And I'm glad I could have said that a lot worse. So let's just do Tasty Tart. 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Boy, I'm glad I got through that one. That one could have been bad. Rose Bowl. Let me talk about the Rose Bowl Tavern while I'm here. Programming on WEFT is presented in part by the Rose Bowl Tavern in downtown Urbana. The Rose Bowl Tavern features live music and entertainment 7 days a week. 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

There's a couple more local greats. Talked a lot about Candy Foster. I want to say again that he will be at the Virginia Theater Sunday. This is coming up Sunday at 7 p.m. As I say, be there or be square. It's going to be a good show, good time. Go to the WEFT table, meet, talk to Eric, maybe even buy a WEFT t-shirt, maybe even one that says Neon Blues Show on it. If you find one, let me know. I ain't got one, but it'd be nice to see one. Anyway, a couple other greats, Tony TV Blues Valentine locally, and, of course, Andrew Duncanson, either by himself or with Kilborn Alley. Everybody loves them, too. Got a request for Etta James. Anything Etta James? Well, I messed up. I found Ella Fitzgerald. Let's try this one. Maybe Etta James will get to it next week. Let's try this. Yeah, we were already a little bit slower. This is some serious stuff right here now.

Oh my goodness. I would love to tell you how much I love that song. Yes, Lord. But I can't. I don't have time. I'm running out of time, so I want to thank everybody for listening to the Neon Blues Show. And maybe we'll see you at the Candy Foster thing. If not, then we will see you next week. Same place, same time. Thanks for listening.

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0: I'm joined now on SeaChange Radio by Sam Abuel-Samid. He is the Vice President of Market Research at Telemetry. 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
1: Nice to be here with you, Alex.
0: So why don't you first tell us briefly what Telemetry is and give us a snapshot of your background, if you can.
1: Telemetry is a Detroit area-based research, advisory, and strategic communications and content production firm. So I run our transportation and mobility research practice here. And prior to that, I spent the last decade as a principal analyst at Guidehouse Insights and Navigant Research. Before that, I was a journalist and an engineer working in automotive product development on electronic control systems like anti-lock brakes and electronic stability control.
0: And obviously that work as an engineer informs a lot of your analysis of the autonomous vehicle space that I'd like to talk to you about. Maybe you can speak to the early days of that development and what you saw decade plus ago.
1: Yeah. So, you know, I mean, actually, you know, the idea of automated driving goes back to at least the 1950s when GM had a concept car called the Firebird 2. And really in the late 1990s, it started to pick up some steam as the technology evolved to a point where you had electronic controls that could start to do some of this. In the early 90s and really in the 80s, when we were doing ABS and traction control, those were precursor technologies to what's going on now. We were controlling brakes. We were using sensors to figure out what the wheels were doing, what the vehicle's doing, and using that to manage the brake pressures to prevent the wheels from locking up when you hit the brakes, to prevent them from spinning when you're accelerating, and then later stability control, managing the brakes individually to help keep the car from spinning out on curves, things like that. And then in 2003, the DARPA Grand Challenge program started. The Defense Advanced Research Project Agency put out a challenge for teams. It was primarily university teams to develop automated driving systems. The goal was they wanted to be able to create vehicles for the military that could go out into a harsh environment, into a dangerous environment, to deliver supplies, to do all kinds of things without having to put personnel in there. And that program lasted until 2007. They went through three phases of competition. The first two phases were off-road automated driving. The first year, 2004, you may or may not remember, I think they had a 140-mile course, and the vehicle that went the farthest managed to go about 7 miles before it crashed. And the second year, they finally had some vehicles that actually completed the entire course. And the third year was an urban driving environment. And that year, that was where it started to become something more realistic. And a lot of the people that worked on those teams, especially from the teams at Stanford University and Carnegie Mellon University, ultimately ended up going on to continue working on this technology for commercialization. Since 2007, people like Chris Urmson, who led the Google self-driving project for a number of years, and is now the CEO of Aurora Innovation. People like Brian Selesky, who led the software team working with Chris at Carnegie Mellon. People from Stanford. And so that diaspora spawned what we have today with companies like Waymo and Motional and Zoox and Baidu in China and many other programs around the world.
0: And those programs, even though they may have brand names that listeners don't really recognize, have really, really deep pockets behind them. So autonomous driving is coming if you follow the money, right?
1: Yeah, it's absolutely coming. It's already here in small pockets. For example, Waymo today operates commercial robo-taxi services in the San Francisco Bay Area. They recently expanded all from San Francisco all the way down to San Jose. So the entire peninsula, you can hail a Waymo robo-taxi. Also in Phoenix, they have services in Phoenix. They're in Los Angeles. They're also in Austin, Texas, in Atlanta. They are testing in Dallas and Miami and plan to launch there soon. They recently started testing here in Detroit. And hopefully they'll be running here sometime in 2026.
0: So when you go back to this historical view of self-driving vehicles. And then you see today, I walk around the streets of San Francisco all the time and I encounter these Waymos. I believe in the future of it. I think it's cool technology. I'm not against change, but I have not seen a lot of people agree with me on that. I feel like I'm definitely in the minority. So the question, I guess, Sam, is why did we delve so deeply into developing this technology, and what's the vision for it, really?
1: There's a bunch of potential advantages from automated driving systems. One of the biggest is safety. Here in the United States, we have 40,000 people a year who die on the roads from traffic crashes. And that is 40,000 people too many. The premise is that, if we can make software that can drive the vehicle, we can avoid a lot of the things that cause crashes from human drivers.
0: Such as?
1: Drunk driving, distracted driving. Half of the traffic fatalities in the United States come from drunk driving, and then distracted driving. Many factors that can cause distraction for the driver in the vehicle, whether it's your phone or talking to somebody else in the vehicle, smoking a cigarette, eating while you're driving, or even just on a lot of modern vehicles, just trying to use the interface in the vehicle, the touchscreen interfaces. Touchscreen interfaces, by the way, are the worst possible interface that we can put in a car because it's not something you can ever do by muscle memory, manipulating a touchscreen. You have to look at it, which means you're looking away from the road. And so that's a major problem. So if we can get the vehicles to drive themselves, then that eliminates a lot of that. Also, drowsiness. People drive when they're too tired, and that's just as bad as being intoxicated. And so, all of these things are things that we can potentially avoid if we can make self-driving vehicles work reliably.

0: Stop will be cold. Damn, this traffic jam. Well, I left my job about 5 o'clock. It took 15 minutes to go 3 blocks. Just in time to stand in line with the freeway looking like a parking lot. Damn, this traffic jam. How I hate to be late. It hurts my motor to go so slow. Damn, this traffic jam. Now I get home, my supper will be cold. Damn, this traffic jam.
1: This is Alex Wise on Sea Change Radio, and I'm speaking to Sam Abouel Samid. He is a VP of Market Research at Telemetry. So, Sam, we're talking about self-driving vehicles. You've spelled out the history of it and the vision. Now, let's talk about some of the problems of these energy transitions. It's never easy to change a fleet from one thing to another. It took 50 years, basically, to change from horses to combustion engine vehicles. And some analysts think that that transition from combustion engine vehicles to EVs will take decades still. Why don't you talk about some of the hiccups that are most noteworthy in your mind and how we can overcome them to make this transition smoother?
2: Yeah, you know, as you said, it's always hard doing a technological transition, especially where humans are still involved. You know, if you're just changing from one technology to another, that's somewhat easier. But if you also have human behavior as a component of that transition process, it makes things more difficult. The thing about automated driving is it's actually a really complicated problem. It's a really hard problem. You know, if you think about what we do on a daily basis when we drive, the number of things that we have to deal with, even if we're not distracted, we're not impaired, just dealing with all of the variables that can happen in the real world. You know, a child runs out from behind a parked car, a dog, runs across the street, a bird flies down in front of you. All of these things can potentially lead to accidents, to crashes.
1: And we take that for granted. I just recently was teaching my daughter to drive. And when you go back and kind of relearn the basics, you realize how many decisions the brain has to process.
2: Yeah. And the other thing is, there's a lot of talk, especially in recent years, around artificial intelligence. And the reality is, even with the advances that have been made in AI systems, especially in large language models, we still don't really have that great an understanding of how the human brain works. You know, and when you consider what the human brain does in processing information from our senses, from our eyes, from our ears, from our sense of touch, all of these things that we process instantaneously, and we perceive, we see these things and we instantly recognize what they are. And that's an incredibly complex task, to be able to, as you're driving down the road, for example, and you see a plastic bag that the wind has blown across the road, and a human can recognize that almost instantaneously. And you can make the decision that, okay, this is something that doesn't matter. It's not important. If I run over that, it's not going to have any consequences. Whereas, a ball that rolls out across the road, now you realize, oh, there's a ball rolling across the road. There is a very good chance that there is going to be a child chasing that ball momentarily. And so now you have to make a completely different set of decisions. In an autonomic way, we don't even really consciously think about it. Our brains just process it. And that is something that is extraordinarily difficult for software to do, to take sensor information from cameras, from LIDAR, from radar, any other types of sensors that we're using to process that and try to understand what is going on, what is in the world, and how we deal with it.
1: And on the flip side of what you're talking about, I think the engineers might say, well, the human brain also falls into routines, right?
2: Mm-hmm.
1: And a lot of accidents happen, I think most accidents happen within a mile of your home. That might be because you're driving the most in front of your home, but you get used to, oh, there's never a car pulling out of that driveway, so you don't think twice about it. But a self-driving vehicle won't let its guard down.
2: certainly that's the theory, is that an AV won't let its guard down. You know, it will always be attentive. But will it always process that information in the right way? And so people obviously have concerns about, you know, and especially, you know, more so now, you know, as they've gained experience with some of these other AI systems and how often they make mistakes. You know, more people have come to realize that software is not perfect. And so that's one of the concerns. You know, there's also obviously societal concerns with labor. You know, for example, if we are replacing taxi drivers and Uber drivers with software, with robo-taxis, or replacing truck drivers with automated trucks, you know, what happens to those jobs? That's another major concern. You know, and if these vehicles are out there and we have companies putting too many of these things out there, are they going to make congestion worse?
1: We've been just talking about the complete autonomous vehicle, but Tesla famously has been trying to incorporate self-driving into its regular vehicles. What is their vision with this? What's the plan? And what are some of the pros and cons of doing it this way in your estimation, Sam?
2: Yeah, so I have a number of issues with Tesla's approach to automated driving. Essentially, they're trying to do it on the cheap, you know, because all of the other AVs out there use multiple types of sensors, which is the right approach to take, because every sensor has strengths and weaknesses. And so you want multiple types of sensors that have some overlap and provide some redundancy, so that hopefully you detect everything correctly. Tesla is trying to do it with just cameras, which are the cheapest type of sensor, and not use any radar or LiDAR or other sensors. And they have been making claims for nearly a decade now that with the cameras that they're putting on the vehicles, that they will get to keep issuing software updates and eventually be able to turn on fully automated driving for their owners. That is not likely to ever happen with the type of hardware they're using.
1: But don't they already have like a subscription model where you can pay and have that feature? Or are you talking about something more robust?
2: They offer, you can buy a subscription or make a one-time payment for something that they call full self-driving, but that is not actually capable of operating safely without human supervision. So, you know, it will do a lot of the driving task, but it's not reliable enough that you can go to sleep, you know, or climb in the backseat of your car or send your car out to operate as a robo-taxi without somebody in the vehicle to supervise it. And that's a major issue. The other thing the other issue I have with Tesla is that these are safety critical systems, and if you look at every other manufacturer, they're using their trained engineers and their trained test drivers to evaluate, to test this stuff, to gather data and validate these systems before they roll them out commercially. Not always sufficiently, but they're at least using their trained staff to do that. Tesla is putting experimental versions of safety critical software in the hands of untrained consumers. And it's one thing, you know, for those consumers, those owners of Tesla vehicles to opt in and say, yeah, I want to test the latest and greatest software from Tesla. You know, these are customers who tend to be early adopters and tech influencers. And that's fine, except that they're not the only ones impacted by this, because, you know, they are operating in an environment with all the other road users that have not opted into being part of this experiment. And those other road users are being impacted by that. People have died in crashes involving Tesla vehicles running on autopilot or full self-driving, and people have been injured that were not in Tesla vehicles. They got hit by Tesla vehicles that were not being properly supervised when they were using these systems. And that's one of my biggest concerns with Tesla.
1: And the full self-driving feature, you can go in and out pretty seamlessly as a driver with Tesla. So I could see that being a real trouble spot where the driver might not remember if they're in full self-driving mode or not. And they're like, oh, I forgot to brake because I thought the computer was going to do it. And then you end up hitting something.
2: Yeah, that's been an issue for a lot of Tesla drivers that have gotten into crashes where they thought autopilot or FSD was engaged and it had disengaged. And because of the user interface in those vehicles, there was mode confusion. The drivers didn't know for sure that it had disengaged. And so they weren't paying sufficient attention. You know, this is, again, one of the differences with what other companies are doing. Like, for example, GM with their Super Cruise system, which is their hands-free driver assist system, which is more restricted on the roads where you can use it. And it also has driver monitoring camera that watches the driver to make sure that you are watching the road and paying attention when the system is active. And if you look away from the road for more than a few seconds, it will alert you. And if you continue to look away from the road, it will eventually disable the system and eventually bring the vehicle to a stop automatically if you don't take back control of the vehicle properly.

0: This is Alex Wise on SeaChange Radio, and I'm speaking to Sam Abouel-Samid. He is a VP of Market Research at Telemetry. The problem that I see with Tesla doing this is what you explained earlier, is it the safety issues of drunk driving and fatigue. Those are very different if you're behind a wheel in full self-driving mode as opposed to getting in the back seat of a Waymo.
1: Mm-hmm.
0: This can't just be to boost subscription models to their full self-driving vehicles. There must be more at stake for them, ultimately. What's their long play here?
1: It's a huge part of pumping their stock price. You know, if you look at what financial analysts who promote Tesla stock say, you know, their models, you know, of Tesla's valuation are based on the premise that Tesla will magically turn on, you know, fully automated driving and enable a robo-taxi service with their millions of vehicles someday. And that will generate trillions of dollars in new revenue because, you know, customers will be able to send out their vehicles when they're not using them to operate as robo-taxis. Tesla will take a fare from every ride and generate trillions of dollars in free money for Tesla. And that is what their market valuation is based on. It's not based on the number of vehicles they sell and the profits they make from selling those vehicles, because if it was, Tesla would not be worth $1 trillion. They would be worth maybe $40 or $50 billion at most. They would not be worth more than GM or Ford or any other automaker.
0: And it's bigger than all three combined, right? The big three.
1: They're bigger than the next dozen automakers combined. I think the next most valuable automaker is Toyota, which is, I think the last time I checked, it was about $180 billion. Tesla is bigger than most of the rest of the auto industry combined. It's all about pumping up the stock price.
0: And you view this plan as a fantasy?
1: Yes. Based on the technology they're using today, it is a fantasy. Those vehicles will never be safe enough to operate as unsupervised robo-taxis.
0: So this is a show that focuses on sustainability and environmental issues. So let's turn to that, Sam, with the remaining time that we have. So when you're describing the autonomous vehicle efforts in cities like San Francisco, Phoenix, coming to places like Detroit, these are city driving situations. And I imagine that the majority of those rides are single person and two person rides. A, why do they not have smaller cars doing this? I saw that the Detroit one, like, I think they first have minivans and some other big cars doing these self-driving things. Why aren't there little smart cars that are outfitted with two-seaters? The other side of that sustainability coin is, will this be taking away from mass transit users ultimately?
1: A couple of good questions there. In terms of what types of vehicles they're using, they used to use minivans, a lot of minivans, in part because the automated driving systems require a lot of electrical power. And so what they were doing was, you know, in the early years, they were using Toyota Priuses and then Lexus RXs. They were using vehicles with hybrid powertrains because they had enough electrical power to drive all the computers and the sensors. They've now, and when they were using the minivans, they were using Chrysler Pacifica plug-in hybrids.
0: And Waymo uses like these high-end Jaguars.
1: Yeah, they were using the Jaguar I-Paces. Those are now out of production. So they're transitioning. The next couple of vehicles to come into the Waymo fleet will be the Hyundai Ioniq 5, which they're going to start getting shortly. And the other one is a vehicle built by Zeekr, which is a division of Geely, a Chinese company, which is a smaller van. It's a 5-passenger van. The nice thing about those, it's got sliding doors. You can have those power operated so that, you know, when passengers get in and out, it's easy to get in and out of the vehicle. The doors can close automatically. They're transitioning to smaller vehicles. When Tesla had their robo-taxi day last year, they actually showed what they called the Cybercab, which was a two-seater. And I think long-term, we will transition to smaller two-seat vehicles as the technology continues to evolve. The computers get smaller, the sensors get smaller. We can do it with smaller, using smaller vehicles does make sense, and it will eventually get to that point. It's just a matter of the vehicles that have been available up to this point to do that. And actually, if you go back to 2010, GM had some concept vehicles that they called Envy for electric networked vehicles. There were these small two-seat pods that they first demonstrated at the Shanghai World Expo in 2010 and then showed them at CES the following year. And these were small two-seat vehicles designed for this purpose as urban commuter vehicles. But to your question about transit, the impact on transit, I'm actually working on a white paper right now on this. That's actually, I think, one of the best applications for automated driving. Because one of the problems, if you look at public transit, some of the reasons why people don't use public transit is there's not enough frequency of operation and in not enough places in a city, so it's not convenient for people. But with traditional transit, with large buses, trains, you need to have lots of riders to make it economically viable. So what you actually need is more smaller vehicles that feed into the trunk routes, so you can then, if you're going to go all the way across the city, you get into, you take a smaller shuttle to get to one of these trunk routes, to Market Street in San Francisco and take you across San Francisco. Then you run into the challenge of recruiting drivers and the costs associated with that. So smaller 6 to 12 passenger robo shuttles that are part of a larger transit system actually make a lot more sense, and those will be a lot more affordable, a lot more economically viable than the robo taxi services, because right now services like Waymo are actually very expensive. They're about 50% or more expensive per ride than an Uber or Lyft ride, using them in a transit application actually makes a lot more economic sense.
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1: Ibu Robin Lim is a Filipino Micronesian American certified professional midwife whose passion is human rights in childbirth. Her nonprofit organization in Indonesia is called Yayasan Bumi Sehat, in English, Healthy Earth Foundation. She works with a similar midwife group in the Philippines, and she has practiced and shared techniques of loving and peace-filled birthkeeping during some of the worst disasters in the world. In September 2021, she addressed a maternal gift economy rising salon via Zoom from Indonesia. Here we share excerpts from her slide talk at maternalgifteconomymovement.org.
2: I'd like to dedicate my time here tonight to Farida Salman. She was a community midwife for Bumi Sehat in Papua. She died in 2020 from the COVID. I just wanted to honor her as a Papuan midwife. Yayasan Bumi Sehat has now 6 maternal health and community health clinics in the Philippines and in Indonesia. What we're doing and what's happening with birthkeepers all over the world, I feel like there's a revolution going on, and I like to think of it as a revolution with a small r and a big e. Every woman who's ever given birth, or any woman who's ever held space for a woman giving birth, does remember pain turning to power. This is my Filipina Lola, my grandmother from my mother's side. She was a community midwife. Her mother before her was a midwife in the Philippines. My grandmother wasn't able to train in school because of the wars. She became a midwife through the apprenticeship program, just following your mother and your grandmother around and being there for mothers, for families, and for children. They say she put an anting-anting, which is like it's a secret irritation. And when someone puts an anting-anting into you, they say they put it under your skin, often near your heart, and that makes you irritated for the rest of your life. And the irritation that she put in me is so that I would live my life for humanity, and that I would not rest until I felt like all women and their children had the best possible birth experience and reproductive health experience that they could have. This is the quilt piece from Ina Mae Gaskins, Safe Motherhood quilt, travels all over the world. My sister, Christine, she died from a complication of her third pregnancy. She was in the United States of America. She was under the care of a doctor. She had insurance, and he simply did not care enough. She was in the state of Alabama as a woman of color. In the state of Alabama, being pregnant, it's one of the most dangerous places in the world that you can be. And her passing really galvanized my conviction that the only way that I could begin to defend the human rights of women and children was to really delve fully into midwifery. A lot of people don't like this slide because they don't agree with me, but I feel like the medieval torture table was just the precursor to the obstetrical table that is used today. I've seen this table when they retire it from hospitals in the US, they export them to Nepal. I've seen it in Indonesia. I've seen it in the Philippines. I've seen it in Haiti. In the United States now, and I've seen in Italy, the midwives will say, well, it's not exactly like that anymore. Now we have like pink vinyl upholstery. It looks nicer, but it is the same thing. It's a torture table, and it has to do with, you know, what we eat was colonized. How we trade was colonized. How we educate our children was colonized. And healthcare, especially as it comes down to reproductive healthcare, was colonized. And it is a broken system. It's not culturally appropriate for anyone anywhere. We need to hold each other in respect and love that we can use to eradicate this colonized system of childbirth. And when we get that love and we use it and we give respect to human beings and their reproductive health experience, that's when communities are really born. I love this picture. We like to call these high touch protocols. There is an ultrasound machine in the foreground, but we're not using it. We'd rather as midwives, put our ear on the mother's belly and with her permission, listen and connect with her baby. This is Ibu Eli. She was told by two OBGYNs that she absolutely could not give birth normally to a child, that she would have to come in for a cesarean birth. A belly birth or a cesarean birth is it's a miracle. It's also a birth. And I want everyone out there who has had a belly birth to hug yourself and say thank you for doing whatever it took to get my baby earthside. But so often mothers are given belly births when they don't need them. They're pushed into it. And this Ibu Eli was aware enough to say, no, I think I'll go somewhere where the women will take care of me, where the midwives will support me, and let's just see what happens. And she had a glorious birth for her daughter. In Bali, we have 16 midwives on our team, including me. They're in love with their work. They're in love with the mothers that they serve. And whether they're in housekeeping or administration or reception or acupuncture or a doctor or midwife, the staff take care of each other's babies. When a mother has a baby on our team, she gets 6 months of full paid leave. And then they bring their babies to work because there's so many people to help. And oftentimes their mother-in-law or their mother or their husband or their friend will come with them and also be there to help. In Bali, we practice something called Tri Hitakarana. It's a traditional philosophy for well-being. Harmony with spirit, harmony with humans, and harmony with nature. I feel like that's why we've been able to build the community we've built. Good science, respect for nature, a relationship with spirit. And I feel like the way women relate to each other, that is the foundation for our relationship with spirit. We make a circle of support. So right now during the pandemic, we have about 80% unemployment in Bali because Bali is reliant on tourism. And so one of the things that Bumi Sehat has begun to do is provide food. This was a day some farmers came and gave us vegetables and we wrapped them all in banana leaves and we distributed them. Going to far-flung communities, we make health checks, we can do prenatal care, we can make sure those women have vitamins, we can check to see if the villages have potable drinking water. Last weekend, we gave food away to 200 families, rice, sweet potatoes, cooking oil, eggs, so they would have protein. And that happens just about every week now. If there's any money in the coffers, we try to make sure that people are eating. We never assume that because a mother makes it to prenatal care or comes in for her birth, that when she goes home, she has food to cook. Most of our families in the villages are multi-generational. My family, we have four generations living in our home with my mother, who's 89, all the way down to my youngest grandchild is a year old now. And I've noticed that when there's not enough food in the kitchen, the elders will just not eat. These elders in our community, they're getting a healthy lunch brought to them 6 days a week. Always a nurse or a midwife goes along and does health checks. We also distribute the sambiloto herb, the andrographis paniculata, so that if they do get the COVID, they have some protection. Okay, next slide. The midwife holding the mother and her huge 4-kilo baby. This mother really needed to squat and give birth by the side of the bed. And look at her face. I feel like if a mother doesn't have that look on her face, that smile, like, I did it, then as Ina Mae Gaskin would say, someone's not treating her right. That's the look I treasure.
1: 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She and her family are from Indonesia and the Philippines, countries made up of islands.
2: That's midwife Lily Subu. She works at Bumi Sehat in Sentani, Papua. At least once a week, she and another midwife will row out, visit those isolated villages on tiny islands on the lake that otherwise have absolutely no medical support at all. That is a stormy day on that lake. It was really choppy and really raining. And these midwives look forward to going out on the lake and making sure to support the families out there. These are the women leaders that inspire me, and I wanted to share this woman-to-woman model of care and how it lifts us all up. So this is Angel Hiromi Bumi Sehat Papua. a woman in Japan really wanted to have children, and she couldn't. She had uterine cancer. But what she could have was a legacy of children and of mothers. And she asked her husband on her deathbed to please do something for women and children with her money. And he paid for the entire construction with her legacy of our Angel Hiromi Bumi Sehat Clinic. We are right at the end stages of building an addition because the mothers do not want to give birth in the hospital there. The medical schools in Indonesia will send their surgeons to Papua to practice surgery. They can practice surgery on dark-skinned people, and who cares, right? The land that we're on was given to us by a church community because they just wanted their women to have respectful care. Okay, next slide. In the beginning of the pandemic, for the first 6 or 8 months, you could not buy PPE, and it was required that you wear PPE. So in order to legally keep the midwifery practice open, our midwives in Papua went out and bought raincoats and plastic rain pants. And it's so hot in Papua, it makes Bali seem like it's cold.

and vocal cords was never based on research. It was based on an efficiency model when men started to take over childbirth. It really didn't take hold until the 1960s, although Erasmus Darwin, the grandfather of Charles Darwin, did warn against the practice. He started to see it happening. All babies have a human right to their full blood supply. And what's happening all over the world, I know it's happening in Italy, I know it's happening in the United States, and in many places, the baby's cord is clamped and cut, and that blood inside the cord, which is not cord blood, it is baby blood. It belongs to the baby. The blood in your foot is not foot blood, it's your blood. And that blood is saved, it's used for research, it's used for blood doping, it's sold out the back door of the hospital. That doesn't happen at Bumi Sehat. We wait a minimum of 3 hours, and many mothers don't cut their babies' cords at all. They let them release naturally without any violence. And that's a human right. And to be skin to skin, to protect that first embrace of life, that's a human right. And all of these human rights, we really fiercely protect. And we feel like they are the foundation for building peace on earth. When a baby is able to get his or her full blood supply, they're going to have their optimal intelligence and optimal lifespan. And they're going to be able to have the brightness. It's hard to say this in English. It's hard. They need to the chahaya, the brightness, so that they can go ahead and latch on and breastfeed and thrive. This is all so important. When a woman who has just given birth sees the cord clamps and the scissors, she immediately goes into trauma. Just seeing the scissors near her baby, that can cause her oxytocin levels to plummet and put her in danger of hemorrhage. And hemorrhage after childbirth is one of the leading causes of death in the world, even today. About 830 mothers are dying every single day all over the world from complications of childbirth. Okay, next slide. These are generations of midwives, traditional midwives in Aceh, where we had the tsunami, working together with licensed midwives who were educated in a school system. Hours after the birth, they're burning the cord off, which cauterizes the cord, which is a wonderful technique when you don't have any access to be able to properly sterilize your equipment. Many indigenous cultures use this technique before medical science took over with scissors and such. Disasters. Bumi Sehat has been an early responder after the terrorist bombs in Bali, Indonesia, in Aceh, Indonesia, after the 9.3 earthquake and the tsunami in 2004. Padang, Indonesia, in 2006 had a major earthquake. Yogyakarta, also giant earthquake in 2006. Haiti in 2010, we were there. We were in Leyte in the Philippines after the super typhoon in 2013. You can see the size of that storm that took out 9 islands in the Philippines. I don't know if you realize that the warming of the ocean is causing bigger storms more frequent. And when these storms make landfall, they, for example, the Typhoon Haiyan, it left 9 islands with utterly homeless people. In Nepal, after the big earthquake in 2015, we were there, and Lombok and Sulawesi had earthquakes in 2018. Horrible earthquakes. We're still in Lombok. We have a childbirth facility and community health clinic. And then in 2017 to 2019, our volcano here in Bali erupted. And now the global pandemic. Childbirth can be incredible no matter what the setting. I've delivered babies in a Coca-Cola truck. I've delivered babies in tents. And actually, the midwife doesn't deliver the babies. We receive the babies. The mom delivers the baby. I love this picture of Lorena. She's an incredible Filipino midwife. In that tent, we had literally 777 babies. And she's just holding the baby there and giving the mother a pregnant pause. You see the cord is still connected. And she's just letting that mother take her heartbeat. And then that mother will reach for her baby and take her baby to her own heart. And this is the kind of thing that I feel like as women, we need to be ready to be helpful in our own communities, because I feel like this is not going to get any better until it gets a lot worse. But we can make it better day by day, incident by incident. Okay, next slide. That's our volcano erupting in Bali on a full moon night.
This is Ibu Eli, who had twins in the aftermath of the

0: tsunami. Two of her four daughters were drowned in the tsunami. They were lost. They never even were able to recover their bodies. And Ellie got pregnant with twins. She didn't know she had twins. I didn't say anything to her because there was no electricity in Aceh. There was no way to confirm with ultrasound. I was just feeling twins with my hands. And we just waited until she gave birth, and we welcomed two new baby girls into the world. Meanwhile, their sister, their eldest sister who survived the tsunami, who was very traumatized because she wasn't able to hold on to her sibling in the water. She lost her. Her sister slipped out of her hands and was never recovered. But Yanti has now finished midwifery school. We scholarshiped her through. She's a brilliant part of her community. This is Lombok, Indonesia. The midwife that you see there, Budi Astuti, she's a rising star as a human being in this world. Her entire village was devastated. I was with her when we found her mother, Ibu Mangku, just sitting in a field crying in the rain. There were so many lives lost in that earthquake in Lombok, and so many homes and businesses and livelihoods lost. You can see that one of our midwives there is in Lombok. They were called to the birth of this mother, third baby. This mother had a wonderful home before the earthquake, and this is her home now. This is Jacqueline Aurora, another rising star. She's actually of Native North Alaskan American descent. That baby is a premature baby, skin to skin with her. She took the baby skin to skin to her own heart in the middle of the night when the mother needed to go and use the bathroom. We didn't have electricity, we didn't have incubators, and after the big Philippine typhoon disaster, we found that there were many, many babies coming premature. Now with COVID, we're getting many, many premature babies. And when you don't have incubators, you guess what? You always have the mother. And I feel like it's a superior way to care for preemies. A mother's body will warm up to get her baby warm and will cool down to cool her baby down when her baby needs it. But Jacqueline Aurora she was our angel of premature babies there. When the babies were too weak to suck, she helped them to pump a drop at a time of their milk into their babies. And you could see how even a drop of a mother's colostrum will do so much to bring a baby to life. Okay, breech babies. When the whole world goes upside down in the aftermath of disasters, including this global pandemic that we're in, you'll find that babies will come feet first and butt first. And so we as midwives need to be ready to help with those births without cesarean. This baby was born breech in a tent. So that is what we do. We do whatever needs to be done. This is in Nepal, Sapna. Her name means dream. She gave us permission. These mothers have given their permission for us to use these slides for other women to see and enjoy them and learn from them. Sapna lost her entire family in the earthquake in Nepal. She was living with her husband's parents and her parents. Those elders were in the house when it fell on them. She arrived in labor and she said she could not possibly love this baby because she didn't feel like there was anything left in her to love with. And then when she came into the tent and she saw that there was privacy and she saw there were smiles and there were hugs and there was water to drink and food to eat, she lightened up and she started to really get into her labor. And then she had this beautiful moment where her baby's born to his waist and she reaches for him and she says, "Are you mine?" And I just was so happy with how the kindness, the little kindnesses that we showed her, giving her a place of privacy and safety to give birth, hugging her, giving her food and water, and she was able to fall in love with her baby. And her husband worked on a cruise ship and he was not allowed to come home to cremate the dead in his family. He was not allowed to come home because his contract wasn't up until 10 months later when his contract was up. But we were able to use our handphones and we were able to WhatsApp him in after the baby was born so he could sing to his baby and to his wife. These are Rohingya refugee mothers and their babies in the Hope Field Hospital. It's an unimaginable, horrible thing that the government of Myanmar and the military could march a million people barefoot out of their homes, after burning their homes, after killing their children, after killing their family members and doing horrible things to these women, and march them to another country where they are living under tarps. They're being moved to an island now that floods many months out of the year. And with climate change, that island's going to be underwater soon. God bless the Bangla people for taking them in. Can you imagine when a country that can barely eat themselves takes in a million refugees? Anyway, they're just beautiful, beautiful women, all of them with heartbreaking stories. Okay, next slide. In Bali right now, at Bumi Sehat, with the pandemic, we're covered up, but the women can see our eyes. And they can feel the touch, even through a gloved hand. You can massage a mother in labor. I'm so proud of these women. They're so loving and they're so kind and giving. And they know that they could get COVID any day going to work. I'm so in love with each of them for how much empathy and charity and humanity and how human they are. They know they could get COVID no matter what they do. Okay, next is one of our midwives who also studied to be a doula. And I feel like doulas, women who mother the mother, not in a medical way, but just in a kindness way. Doulas are essential. Anybody interested in being a doula, there are beautiful doula training courses. And I just love how this mother is getting the help that she needs. She had a beautiful birth. Okay, next slide. Circle of support. You can see the baby's still got the bowl with the placenta connected. We put flowers in the bowl. We sang this baby to earth. And she asked us, this is Kadek, she asked us, can we take a picture with all of your hands, all the hands that helped me have this baby? Okay, next slide. I wanted you to see Ibu Ana Agung Mas. She's been in midwifery service for 48 years. When she was a young midwife straight out of school, they parked her in a shack in a graveyard in Karangasam, in the dry, poorest part of this island. That is during the time when women were hemorrhaging to death in childbirth. It was a leading cause of death in Bali, and Ibu Bidan Ana Agung Mas, she just did her work. She saved lives day and night, and you know, she could have retired a long time ago, but she loves her work. And she's works very much in teaching capacity, supporting the younger midwives, and teaching childbirth education courses to the expectant families. This woman is turning 70. Look at her. I mean, she does dye her hair, but she just has so much love and oxytocin that she looks like she's 28. I just love her. I wanted to share her with you. Okay, next. This is Sambirota, we call it. In the Philippines, we call it Sinta or Serpentina. There's many names for it. Kalmi in India. It's Andrographis paniculata. It's a heritage herb from my heritage and from Indonesian heritage. My grandmother used to take me on long walks in the Philippines and show me the plants that could heal. And during World War II, she healed people when there was no allopathic medicine, there was no pharmaceuticals, there was just the plant medicine in her hands. This is Abuela Maria. She's a Mexican birth keeper and doula. She teaches natural family planning. She co-authored a book on natural family planning with me. And then there's my assistant, Safira, who's an extraordinary doula and who just got married earlier this week. And that is what we do. We take the most bitter herbal medicine in the world and we try to make it possible for anyone to take it. And it cures and prevents COVID-19. We have seen it. We're using it all over Indonesia and the Philippines. And in Thailand, the government has made it the medicine of choice for the early stages of COVID now. So this is the way of our ancestors. This is what our grandmothers did. And we can all keep doing it. It's right there available to us. Okay, next. These are the father birth keepers, a Maori father and a Balinese father. They support each other. You know, getting the men to be agents of peace, it's very important. This is our community. I am so excited about this. The teenagers on our soccer team, they asked to have t-shirts with the Bumi Sehat logo. I mean, is there another soccer team in the world whose t-shirts, when they play this game, have a woman giving birth on it? It's amazing. International Childbirth Initiative, please Google it. The work has been done. The foundation has been laid so that we can really move ahead as women and birth keepers and grandmothers to implement this revolution.
1: Ibu Robin Lim is a Filipino Micronesian American certified professional midwife whose passion is human rights in childbirth. Her nonprofit organization in Indonesia is called Yayasan Bumi Sehat. You heard excerpts from a talk via Zoom from Indonesia at a virtual salon titled Birth Keepers. 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I'm Wings series producer Frida Worden. 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
2: 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Hi, everybody. 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Another great show tonight, all new stuff. I hope you stick around. I'll be back in just a bit to tell you about all the tunes.

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2: 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We just heard from Tom Yutz in Knocking Around Knoxville. That's off of Ring a Bellin, put out by Tom. Paper Wings, that's Emily Mann and Wyla Frank, performed After All This Time. That's off of Mountains on the Moon from Paper Wings. The Montvales, that's Sally Buse and Molly Rochelson, performed The Wicked. That's off of Path of Totality from Free Dirt. Tony Trischka with Out from Molly Tuttle gave us Red River Valley. That's off of Earl Jam 2 from Down the Road and Bell Buckle. Billy Strings and Brian Sutton performed Way Downtown. That's off of Live at the Legion from Warner. Yonder Mountain String Band, led by Adam Ayala, gave us Nothing New. That's off of Good Is True from Frog Pat. And we began with Ezra, led by Jacob Jolliffe, and Taxiway Toss-Up. That's off of Whippersnap from Ad Europa. My name's Kevin Elliott. The program's from the Joshua Tree Inn. We're going to begin the next set with Dirk Powell covering George Harrison of the Beatles. Here is Long, Long, Long.

her voice. This country, it just grows. That's progress, I suppose. Red, white, or blue, you're my only choice.

I'm on the ground, reporting in. What I've seen, where I've been, this place is a jungle. Everywhere, keep your eyes open.

Looking hard.

interesting times that one might not be a blessing. That one's a curse.

We just heard from Gerf Morlix and Deep Dark America. That's off of Cobwebs and Stardust from Crankbait and Rootball. Benny Blue gave us a single, When I Am a Fossil. That's put out by Clandestine. Charlie Crockett performed Lonesome Dove. That's off of Age of the Ram from Island. Iron and Wine, led by Sam Beam, gave us Roses. That's off of Hen's Teeth from Sub Pop. Crooked Fingers, led by Eric Bachman, performed Insomnia. That's off of Sweet Death from Merge. Sounding Arrow, led by Scott Kennebrew, with help from Gary Jules, gave us Call Time 5 a.m. That's off of Skyman from Blackbird and Indie AM Gold. And we began with Dirk Powell and Long, Long, Long by George Harrison. That's off of Wake, put out by Last. 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My name is Kevin Elliott. The program is from the Joshua Tree Inn here on WEFT Champaign as well as weft.org. We're going to begin the second half of the program with Sarah Giroux covering Guy Clark. Here is She Ain't Going Nowhere.